All right, how you doing? Not worn out from that homecoming jam? Well, good, because we are ready to play.

0: Nice, nice.
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We feel it. We're in show business. We can tell. Well, some of us. But we're about to catch up with you. This one ought to do it. We're gonna turn back the pages in the Newgrass Revival songbook, back to the first album we ever made. Some of the guys in the band were actually born at that time when the record came out. But at my age, it's all new. So, hey, this is great. One off our first album, back when we did it, we thought it was pretty crazy because we knew four chords and we used them all in this tune. Now it just sounds like bluegrass. So here's Whisper My Name.

0: Yeah, I think we're warmed up now. 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You with us? Okay, just checking on you.
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0: .com. Okay. I had to ask. We're going to do a song by a man who was a good friend of this festival and played it quite a few times. And I had the good fortune of playing this tune with him many times, a lot of tunes. I'm talking about John Hartford. I'm going to do a John Hartford song for you. We're featuring tunes mainly in this set off of our latest CD, Lapse in 7. And here's a John Hartford tune. Scotty on the low banjo. This is called On the Road.

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0: Charlie Monroe song. I don't think you're having more fun than we are. Maybe you are. Who knows? Because we are. Let's take just a second to tell you who these wonderful musicians are. Back on the, he's on the synthesizer now, the banjo five-string synthesizer. He's been playing the high five-string banjo, the high-tuned one, the low-tuned one, singing a fine harmony, and whether it's bluegrass or improvisational music, whatever you want, you got it when you got Mr. Scott Vestal on the five. On the guitar, acoustic, electric, and the fine harmony vocals, originally from the state of Massachusetts. Welcome back to Merlefest once again, Mr. Stephen Mosian. Now back here on the drums, you don't really see him too much. And stand up and show everybody who you are standing, I'm sorry. Well, the man can play any kind of music. Comes from a jazz background, but well-versed in anything. And as you notice, we can play anything when we got this fella. So give it up for a fine musician, because every night we play with him is a gift. Chris Brown on the drums. And on the bass, right now, the five-string bass guitar. Just played the four-string fretless bass for you just a few minutes ago, and of course he just tears up a doghouse bass on the upright. And if you saw us last night, you know that he had to learn 152 songs with Elvis Costello. I don't know how he does it. 152 songs. But friend, oh, by the way, and I'll brag on him a little more. He just recently produced an album by a friend of Merlefest, Mr. Jorma Kalkinen. It's called Stars in My Crown. Byron produced that. And this is Mr. Byron House on the bass. Reckon we got any old hippies in the audience? Maybe a couple. All right. Well, this one's for you as well as all the really young folks that never heard this song the first time, okay?
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2: I'm Will Hitchcock.
0: And I'm Siva.

Hi, fellas. It's Benny Goodman spinning at you on this V-disc. The band is going to play Who's Sorry Now? New arrangement by Mel Powell. Liza Morris sings,

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Insomniac midnight truth seeker or benevolent alien spirit. 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

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You're listening to Ragtag Radio. I'm Mary Beth. I'm here with you until 1 a.m. This is some new Dogwood Tales. A new song, Make Memory.

0: 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I'm Mary Beth. This is Ragtag Radio, here until 1 o'clock. If you just joined, just kicked off the show with a bunch of new music, everything released in 2026 so far. I want to tell you a little bit about that, but first I need to tell you that WTJU is supported by Saber Games and Cards, Charlottesville's home for tabletop games. 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And the Virginia Theater Festival's 52nd season kicks off Saturday, June 20th, and runs through July 26th. The season opens with Ken Ludwig's Moriarty, followed by the Tony Award-winning musical Disney's Newsies, and concludes with the one-woman play Frida, A Self-Portrait. Tickets and information for the Virginia Theater Festival are at virginiatheaterfestival.org. And I do also want to tell you that WTJU is supported by Potter's Craft Cider, located just 10 minutes south of Charlottesville. On Sunday, June 7th, that's tomorrow, Potter's hosts WTJU's Vinyl Takeover in conjunction with the Prints, Platters, and Pints Vendor Market. 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Check it out. It should be a lot of fun. Right now, you're listening to some Masayoshi Takanaka, 1977. I am joined in the studio by a special guest.
1: Hi.
0: It's Adam.
1: Happy to be here.
0: staying up late to join me on the radio. Thanks for being here. This was Adam's suggestion. Thank you. Although this is a classic for our
1: Absolutely.
0: Talking over music.
1: Mm-hmm.
0: Yes. Well, I want to tell you a little bit about what you just heard. Like I said, all new music, 2026. We'll hear some... The show won't be all 2026. That would be fun. But I'll do that another time. A lot of new releases, though, in tonight's show. But I do want to tell you about what you just heard. So first up in our set, open the show, the first track on Paul McCartney's new album, The Boys of Dungeon Lane. It's called As You Lie There. That was that first song that we heard. And I just think this is such a stellar opening track. And also, I think I was just talking to a listener who called in. And, you know, we were just saying that, yeah, sounds like Wings in some moments. Sounds like 1970s Paul. Just incredible. That whole album, great listen. I got to, I was in Baltimore last week and got to go to the listening party with Adam and my mom.
1: Yeah, at the Soundgarden.
0: At the Soundgarden in Baltimore in Falls Point. Lovely time. Great event. And got to listen to the album all the way through. Got my CD copy. Yeah, it's fantastic. I really highly recommend it. And then after that, we heard McMemories, which is a new song by Dogwood Tales. They have a new album coming out in August called Every Star in Rockingham County. They're also playing Iron Blossom Festival. I first saw Dogwood Tales at a WTJU event, actually. Gosh, when was that? It's been a while now, but I've been really following Dogwood Tales ever since and enjoy this new song, excited for the new album. And then Summer Song by Greenberry Woods off of their new album, It's All Good Sugar, which just came out. They just had their album release party yesterday, I think. Yes, yesterday. They're a Baltimore-based band, some big hits in the 90s, and they've got this new album out together, which is exciting. So check out Greenberry Woods. After that, we heard Nonchalant by Outside Dog on their new album, Chipped Beef. Very happy to say that my friend Jack is in that band, and that is their new album that just came out. They're on their Chipped Beef summer tour, so check it out. You can find them on, I think, Instagram. And yeah, great new band. So happy to play that on the show. And then we just heard We Might As Well Be Strangers. That's a collab between Weezer and Wednesday. Two W bands. And that is going to be, I think, on Weezer's new album that is also coming out soon. But anyway, time for more music. We're going to hear from some 60s and 70s stuff in the next set. So don't go anywhere. Don't touch that dial. This is The Poor on WTJU Charlottesville.

0: Great. It's 11:43. You're listening to Ragtag Radio on WTJU. You're listening to some more. I always say this wrong. Masayoshi Takanaka?
1: Got it.
0: Sorry, your mic was not on.
1: I think you got it, that
0: Thank
1: one.
0: You. I'm Mary Beth. I'm here in the studio with my special guest, Adam.
1: Hello.
0: Hello, Adam. If you're just tuning in, we're playing stuff, a whole bunch of stuff. I just worked in a request into our last set, but...
1: Last minute
0: request from my sister. Before I tell you what you heard, I want to tell you that WTJU is supported by Beer Run, located at 156 Carlton Road in Charlottesville, offering curbside pickup for all in-store items. 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So you've got one more day to check out the Charlottesville Jazz Fest. And I'll have a little bit of, we'll hear some John Dearth in tonight's show a bit later. Well, you're listening to ESP right now. And before that, the top of that set, we started it with a band I played the last time I hosted Ragtag Radio, The Poor. Who then I believe Don played on Radio Wowsville as well. And this is one more song by The Poor. I just really love them. This is a song called Can't Stand to Be in Love with You. And then we heard a phase corrected and remastered version of Cream's cover of Born Under a Bad Sign. Did we figure out who recorded that originally?
1: I believe it's Albert King, but okay. I did not verify it officially. So.
0: We were sitting here and Adam was saying, that's a cover, right? And trying to figure out who that was originally. But anyway, Cream, Born Under a Bad Sign, it might have been a while ago now. They released an early

0: version of White Room. I played that in a previous Ragtag Radio, but this is the newest remastered release from Cream. Then we heard a funky cover of Doctor My Eyes, the Jackson Browne song by the Jackson 5. We came across this song
1: last week or 2 weeks ago.
0: Yes. Adam had never heard Ben by Michael Jackson, and we just ended up going down a little
1: That's
0: bit
1: a whole
0: of a
1: rabbit hole.
0: Whole other show. But yes, I love Doctor My Eyes, and I love Jackson Browne, and I didn't know that they covered that song, so that was that. And then a request from my sister Charlotte, that was Aquarius, Let the Sunshine In by the Fifth Dimension. And we just heard a unreleased single by Prince called Stone, which I love.
1: He just keeps blessing us.
0: He just, you know, he does. Unreleased single. He has, his estate is releasing a new album called Timeless, which will be out, I don't know. When will this be out? August 28th. So you can see the track list online, and they just released Stone. So I played that. I love it. I can't wait to hear the rest of this. We're going to transition into some more new music. Next up is new music from Violet Grohl. I've played a little bit of her new album, Be Sweet to Me, the singles that came out, but full album's out now as of last week, 2 weeks ago. This is Bug in the Cake with a little nod to Virginia. So Violet Grohl on WTJU. Keep it tuned right here. Don't

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Here's Ella Fitzgerald live in Berlin, 1961.

0: right, a little John Dearth. To take us into this next section of our show tonight. This is John's song Mood from his 2023 album Coin of the Realm. If you're in Charlottesville and you have not checked out the Charlottesville Jazz Festival, I highly, highly recommend. You can see John and so many great local jazz musicians. Yeah. And before that, we just heard Misty live in Berlin, 1961. That was Ella Fitzgerald covering that song on the album Ella Returns to Berlin, which was released many years later, 1991. That song goes out to a wonderful cat named Misty who crossed the Rainbow Bridge, passed away yesterday. This is my grandmother's cat, who is actually the mother of my family's cat. We rescued them at the same time. Misty's 2 years older than my cat. And so that song goes out to her. And in that set, you also heard Summer Day by Sheryl Crow, one of my favorite summer songs off of her 2010 album, 100 Miles from Memphis. Before that, High Hopes 3000, brand new from Role Model. That's going to be on a new album called Chuck Timely, and 2010 album, 100 Miles from Memphis. Before that, High Hopes 3000, brand new from Role Model. That's going to be on a new album called Chuck Timely and the Hourglass, which will come out on August 7th, 2026. I like it. It kind of gives me Bob Seger vibes. I was telling Adam, who's here in the studio with me.
1: Very country as well.
0: Yeah, it's a little bit of that kind of country lean that I feel like so much, I mean, pop and also rock. A lot of artists lean in country recently. Mm-hmm. But I think it's fun. I liked Sally when the Wine Runs Out.
1: Very fun song.
0: Super fun, and that is the High Hopes 3000 new single from Role Model. Before that, Charlie XCX on Ragtag Radio. That was SS26, Spring Summer 26, which will be on her new album, Music Fashion Film, out July 24th. That's pretty soon.
1: She really like put it all together really quickly. It's kind of incredible.
0: Yeah. Adam's a big Charlie XCX fan.
1: Big fan.
0: So, yes, he can tell you more about her than me. But
1: yeah, we don't have time.
0: No. at the beginning of that set, Bug in the Cake by Violet Grohl. New on her album Be Sweet to Me, which just came out on the 29th. Along with so much new music as well. But there's a nice shout out. I love the chorus, which changes from going to grandma's to party at grandma's. And a shout out to, she says, Sweet Virginia, her grandmother, Dave Grohl's mom, named Virginia, but also lived in Virginia. So a little shout out for us here in Virginia. But I really love that song. And yes, okay, so you're listening to John Dearth. What do we have after this? We have lots coming up after this. Some more newish stuff. I think everything, we'll listen to one song that's older, and then the rest will be all 2018 to now for a bit. Yeah. Two more songs to take us back to the 80s before we're done at 1 o'clock. But yeah, that's the game plan. If you're just tuning in now, this is Ragtag Radio. I'm here until 1 a.m. playing music all across the board. So we'll hear some jazz like we're hearing now. We'll hear a little bit of classic rock, southern rock. Coming up next, a song that Adam just heard for the first time last week. Right?
1: You're going to surprise me. I forgot which one it is in the track list.
0: Oh, you'll remember.
1: Okay, yeah.
0: We listened to it on repeat.
1: Oh my god! Yes, yes, yes, yes, yes, yes, yes, yes, yes, yes.
0: Yeah. So, yeah, you're in for a treat. This is Jessica by the Allman Brothers coming up next, and then we'll hear some more newer stuff. All good. All on Ragtag Radio, on WTJU 91.1 FM, and worldwide at WTJU.net. Don't go anywhere. Jessica.

0: It's WTJU Charlottesville. This is Ragtag Radio. I'm Mary Beth. Oh, that got quiet. We're in our last 30 minutes of the show. I'm here in the studio with Adam.
1: How you doing?
0: I'm tired. I don't know about you, but...
1: Yeah, we're on our last legs.
0: We're going to get the energy back up, which we're going to do. This is That Thing, the Mesthetics and James Brandon Lewis.
1: Some members of Fugazi, I believe, are in that band.
0: Yeah. Okay. This is Adam's suggestion, so thank you, Adam. I want to tell you what you listened to and what's coming up next. So we just heard Ripples in a Pond, another song from Paul McCartney's new album, The Boys of Dungeon Lane. Before that, a cover of My Back Pages by Tristan, who I have learned is playing at the Southern, I think, this upcoming week. Love that cover. I really, really enjoy that. Then we heard Magdalena Bay. I can't believe I have not played this song yet, because it's really one of the songs that defined the sonic experience of my first year of my PhD program here in Charlottesville. The Ballad of Matt and Micah.
1: Mika.
0: By Magdalena Bay off of Imaginal Disc, which came out in 2024. And then before that, another Adam suggestion, Red Flag to Angry Bull by Gorilla Toss with Stephen Malkmus and Trey.
1: A fish. I don't know his last name.
0: Anastasia. I never know how to pronounce it. But anyway, on You're Weird Now, which is the 2025 release from them on Sub Pop. Then we heard Little Bird by Michaela Davis. I've been playing a lot of her new album, Graceland Way, but this is off of her 2018 album, Delivery. That song was Little Bird. And at the top of that set, Jessica, Allman Brothers Band, which Adam just heard for the first time last week.
1: That was a good car ride song.
0: We drove to Williamsburg last week and listened to that song at least four times in a row.
1: Had to run it back.
0: Yep. Okay, so we have a few more songs left before we sign off for the night. I want to tell you that up next tonight is Cadmium, a show for people who hear the phrase black and crusty sludge and think of music instead of the stuff that billows up around your sink drain. Every Sunday morning at 1, Mr. Owl takes you on a screaming ride through extreme metal past and present, from the shallow underground to the molten iron at the Earth's core. You might hear some clean singing, but don't hold your breath. And this time, tomorrow, raw music from the 20th and 21st centuries, airing its genre-busting blend of progressive hootenanny, provocative commentary, and sprawling pop music history lesson on WTJU since 1995 or 1996. Radio Wildsville, heard each Sunday night from 11 to 1, is broadcast via nuclear warhead from a cave sound lab in Grottoes, Virginia. Make sure you tune in. All right, two more songs for you. First up, Sisters of Mercy. Then we'll hear some Car Seat Headrests, and then we'll be back to say goodnight. Enjoy. This is Lucretia? Lucretia? My Reflection? Nope. Another Adam suggestion.
1: Sisters of Mercy.
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0: Hey, you're listening to Ragtag Radio on WTJU. I'm Mary Beth. This is, Ragtag Radio. You've been listening to Ragtag Radio. Yep, you can tell it's almost 1 o'clock. You've been listening to Ragtag Radio. We've been on since 11. We're nearing the end of our show. In fact, we only have one song left. You just heard Destroyed by Hippie Powers, the reimagined, re-released version on Teen of Denial, Joe's Story. Car Seat Headrest, frontman Will Toledo, fellow William & Mary alum.
1: Go Tribe.
0: Go Tribe. Before that, Lucretia, My Reflection by Sisters of Mercy. Those were the two songs that we played in that set. Okay. We have Cadmium coming up after this. Tomorrow night, 11 to 1, Radio Wowsville. What else can I say? I read all of my announcements in the previous show. Potter's Craft Cider tomorrow. Prince Platters. And Pints. And WTJU DJs spinning from 1 to 6. Check it out. Charlottesville Jazz Festival. Last days tomorrow. Get out there and enjoy some music wherever your Sunday takes you. So Ragtag Radio, I'm joined by the wonderful DJs, Paperback Writer and DJ Notorious, who are, we're all training off for the summer. I am planning to be back one more time. I think this month is what I'm planning. So I'm hoping to be back on the air soon, and then I will kind of be on hiatus a little bit for the rest of the summer. But then I'll be back in the fall, and you'll be in the great hands of DJ's Paperback Writer and DJ Notorious. So just wanted to put that out there. Can't wait to hear everything they have programmed. I've been loving everything that they've played so far. And can't wait to listen the rest of the summer, and I can't wait to be back here when I'm back here. We have one more song for you tonight, and I just want to start it as soon as possible because it's 9 minutes and 22 seconds long. I won't get through all of it, but want to play a bit. So just watched two interviews this week with... What's his name? You know his
1: Rick
0: name.
1: Beto.
0: Rick Beto. Mm-hmm. I watched with my parents his interviews with Geddy Lee and Alex Lifeson ahead of their tour, which starts, I think, tomorrow. I think I just saw tonight they posted 24 hours to go until the tour starts. Cool interviews. If you have time, check them out. I want to play Natural Science by Rush to close out the show. So I'm going to go ahead and start that out now and say goodbye. And also thank you so much to everyone who has been listening. We have listeners tonight in Maryland, in Pennsylvania, DC, California, plenty of listeners in Virginia, Columbus, Ohio. Also Denmark, I think. But yeah, thank you to everyone who has tuned in tonight and listened to the show. Everyone who has listened to Ragtag Radio, appreciate you very much. Hope you have a great rest of your night. And thanks, Adam, for being here.
1: My pleasure.
0: Late night in the studio. And yeah, we're going to... in Budapest. Thank you to a listener in Budapest. Okay. Natural Science by Rush is going to take us out, and Cadmium is up next, right here on WTJU.

to those of you who are just waking up, and good evening to those of you like me who are acquainted with the night. My name is Mr. Owl, and I'm back from snatching all the lollipops in Spitalfields in the East End of London. And I've come to help you achieve pleasant dreams. How am I going to do that? Well, a smattering of goodwill and a big dose of the medicine known as cadmium. It is, of course, your weekly 2 hours of metal. 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I tried switching up the order there a little bit. I don't know if it worked so well, but routines, you know? Every once in a while, you got to refresh them. Make sure they make sense. Make sure you're not doing things just because it's how you always do them. Well, anyway, it is officially summertime now. Nobody can say it's anything but summertime. And we're settling in, you know? We're settling into the heat. It's nice and warm outside now. We had a not very summery feeling Memorial Day weekend, and last week was hit and miss, but seems like we're making up for it now. And we are doing a normal, regular, degular, unstructured cadmium like you always like it after a few special shows in a row. Next week will be another special show. The week after that, next week will be another unstructured show. The week after that, and the week after that, and the week after that, who knows? Probably something unexpected. But for now, we're just playing whatever comes naturally. And tonight, that means starting with a band called Pillars of Cacophony from Austria. That song was called Landscapes of Permanence. This is an interesting band, all of whose lyrics are about biochemistry. And Landscapes of Permanence, the song we just heard, was all about the process of fibrosis, the thickening of connective tissues. So taking what was once malleable and creating a landscape of permanence thereupon. Interesting lyrical topic. That's why we love extreme metal, you know, because you can get all kinds of interesting things. Well, now it's time for some sludge, if you don't mind a little bit of that, courtesy of a band called Bottom Feeder. This is not Bottom Feeder from Virginia. You know that because I'm not playing them at the beginning of the 2 o'clock hour. Although Bottom Feeder from Virginia also plays sludge. That is Bottom Feeder with one word. This is Bottom Feeder, two words, out of Copenhagen, Denmark. Definitely not the same as the seven cities of Virginia's Tidewater region. This is Copenhagen, Denmark's own Bottom Feeder with a song called Tension. And as you settle into this tension, I hope you're also settling into paying attention to your radio and nothing else, because you won't want to pay attention to anything else, because we are just getting warmed up here on Cadmium.

yes. Well, how was that tension for you? Sorry I couldn't cut the tension until after the song was over. Well, dad jokes aside, if you know anything about cadmium, you know that now it is time for Esteban's Thrash Corner, brought to you by XS Pete. And if, just in case you don't know, tuning in for the first time, or the first time in a while, or the first time since I started doing the Thrash Corner, which was years ago, I like to play a mini block of thrash metal all stuck together for anyone who happens to be on the road, help you stay awake and keep that pedal to the floor. You know, of course, not at the expense of any John Q laws you run across. But tonight on the Thrash Corner, we're going to start off in Germany, and we're going to end back in Germany. But in the middle, we're going to take a little trip south. For the start, we've got a band called Victim out of Germany. 2022, date of the album. Name of the album, Planet of Graves. And the song is called Urge to Kill. Then we're going to follow it up with Peace After Pain, a band from Spain. Not to be confused with Peace After Spain, a band from Pain. The Essence of Insanity, name of the album, from 2024. And the song is called Depend on No One. And then back to Germany for a band called Phagocyte. Just dropped a new record. Excuse me. Back in January of this very year, called Last Days of Reason, and the song we're going to hear is called Established Prejudice. So everything is from the last 4 years, and everything is from the continent of Europe, and everything is thrash. So here's Esteban's Thrash Corner, starting and ending in Germany with a detour to Spain, beginning with Victim and Urge to Kill.

Yes, indeed. a lot to back announce there. Give me one second. After, I'm going to go back to the beginning. After the Thrash Corner, what you heard was a little sampling of, long story short, Mr. Owl is not yet done with the dregs of Maryland Death Fest. Yes, I did three straight shows with bands that were playing at Maryland Death Fest. The way I framed it was bands that I will be seeing. Turns out you can't see everything, and best laid plans, gang after glay, as Robert Burns put it. And two nights I left early, not seeing bands that I wanted to see. And, like with every festival, had to make some less than ideal choices as to, less than desired choices as to what to see. So tonight, what I decided to do was give you a smattering of bands that I wanted to see at the fest but was not able to, starting with Cephalic Carnage, who was the very last band to play on Sunday night. And part of the reason I didn't see them is because I saw them at Hell in the Harbor 3 years ago in the same location. So I'll, kind of the mini version of Maryland Death Fest. So I decided to go check out Batushka instead at that time, and I'm glad I did. No regrets there. But anyway, that was a song by Cephalic Carnage called Counting the Days. And then after that, one of the bands that I missed on a night that I left early, Have a Krunu, black metal, kind of folky black metal from the land of, where are they from?

listeners. And then after that, we heard Tithe, another band that I wanted to see, but had a conflict. That was a band that played at Angel's Rock Bar upstairs. Anthropogenic Annihilation, name of the song from their 2023 record, Inverse Rapture. Speaking of rapturous things, from Sad Girl Vibes to Funky Dance Jams, join Southern Belle on her adventure into the infinite playground of music. She's not into labels. She'll leave you wanting more. Be careful of the mood swing every other Monday morning at 1 a.m. right here on WTJU. 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Batchelor is an outdoorsman, skateboarder, and craftsman working in a variety of creative forms ranging from doodles and t-shirts all the way to his tables and giant tiki. The exhibit runs through August 2nd with an opening reception on Friday, June 5th, and an artist talk on June 25th. Visit www.studioix.co for event details. That's studioix.co for event details. All right. Continuing with bands that I didn't get a chance to see at Maryland Death Fest. This one, again, because I saw them at Hell in the Harbor 3 years ago in the dark and welcoming confines of the Baltimore soundstage. Necrofier, I guess. From the great state of Texas. The album is called Burning Shadows in the Southern Night, and the song is called Destroying Angels.

Oh, yeah. Real quick, before we get into the last song for our number one of Cadmium, which will be the last song for tonight from Mr. Owl's self-indulgent Things I Missed at MDF spectacular, I guess. I want to tell you about Alternate Universe. It features a wide variety of alternative songs and artists that help the listener escape from reality and immerse themselves into a world of musical discovery. Monday night or Tuesday morning at 1, depending on how you look at it, right here on WTJU. That's right. Mood Swing, Alternate Universe, Cadmium. The 1 to 3 a.m. slot is, you know what? I'm just going to go ahead and say it. WTJU's coolest time slot. If you disagree, well, you're listening to the wrong radio program, my friend. The Virginia Theater Festival has announced the cast and creative team for its production of Ken Ludwig's Moriarty, a new Sherlock Holmes adventure. Sherlock Holmes and his trusty sidekick Watson are on the case when an investigation into the Bohemian King's stolen letters cascades into an international mystery filled with spies, blackmail, and intrigue. I love intrigue. The play is set to run June 20th through the 28th in the Ruth Kaplan Theater at UVA. Visit virginiatheaterfestival.org for details and tickets. All right, last song of the first hour of Cadmium is another one by a band I missed at MDF. Maybe the band I regret missing the most, although trying to quantify that is a fool's errand. But I was really, really interested when I saw them on the program. The band is from Ukraine. They are called 1914, World War I themed black death metal or deafened black metal, depending on your on the admixture of that of whatever song you happen to be listening to. And this is off of their first album. They have another one since then, but this is off their first one, The Blind Leading the Blind. The song is called A7V Mephisto. And I will see you on the other side of 2 o'clock.

Yes, indeed. You are still listening to Cadmium, and you're still listening to it on WTJU Charlottesville, 91.1 FM, streaming live worldwide, WTJU.net or on the app, but you knew that already, just as you knew that I am still Mr. Owl, and that this is the second half of your weekly dose of extreme metal and very little else. Just as you knew that I like to start off the second hour with a selection of bands from the Commonwealth of Virginia. Starting today with a one-man black metal band from Richmond called Dead Charm, who have only put out one release. It's an EP from 2022 called Hammer Saw. And the song we're going to hear from that is called Spider Witch. And then we're going to go back in time to 2016 and stay there, starting with some more black metal, courtesy of a band called Sugurim, S-A-S-U-H-G-U-R-I-M. This one... This album is from 2016. It's called Confessional, and we're going to hear a song called Their Hiding Place. And then remaining in 2016, but switching to some grind. That's right. Grindcore outside the context of the lightning round. What do you know? Cell Death, name of the band. Alex from Enforced is in that band. And their first EP, called Crypt of Civilization, contains a song, it's the closer actually, called Devil's Needs. So all of these songs on the on the Virginia Spotlight tonight are pretty short. So you're going to want to not miss a single note, because it is hour number two of Cadmium. It's the 2 o'clock hour, which means it's the Virginia Showcase, starting with Richmond's own Dead Charm and Spider Witch.

0: Weird, right?
1: That was a band called The Ominous Circle with a song called Writhing, Upturning, Succumbing. Cloven Tongues, name of the album from last year. Before that, we heard a band called Smothered, some classic Swedish death metal, but not that classic. Only 2013, it just sounds classic. The song was called No One Left to Kill. Before that, Holy Conquest by a band with a name near and dear to my heart, French band called Black Owl. And before that, Chaos Infernal, one-man British black metal band with a song that maybe you recognized. It was a cover of Manila Road's Necropolis, their most famous song. And I thought I'd switch it up today rather than play some Manila Road, play a Manila Road cover. Why not? Black metal, seldom you find extreme metal covers of that particular band. I've played another one, also black metal, by the band Countess, but there aren't too many. Before we get into the next thing, I'm really glad this announcement is back. It was gone for a while. Maybe when you drink, you keep wanting more. Maybe drinking has gotten in the way of your dreams of who you wanted to be. Maybe drinking stopped being fun. Now it just makes you lonely. People in AA understand, and they say, welcome. You can live a sober life that's happy and free. Find an AA meeting in our area at aaheartofva.org. 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Okay. Up next, a band called Predatory Void. Very interesting, kind of sludge, kind of black metal, but with very angelic, clean, feminine vocals. Not on this song, though. You hear a little snippet of it at the beginning, but this is mostly the harsh vocals. But interesting band put out an EP earlier this year, back in February, called Atoned in Metamorphosis. And the song we're going to hear is called New Moon. And I will be back with the lightning round after this.

sick of skinheads. Then we're going to get even farther back, 1991, with Sardonic Death and a song called Wrath of the Grapes, not to be confused with Grapes of Wrath. And then we're going to go right up to the present day, 2025, maybe about a year ago, Ectopic Pregnancy, name of the band, and the song is called Orbital Myeloid Sarcoma. You could probably guess that's some gore grind by the title. Anyways, the lightning round is Grindcore, it's Cadmium, let's go!

Oh, yeah. Gotta love a good, strong lightning round. Well, we're almost to the end of the program. Before we get into the last song, I want to remind you, as I often do around this time, that abortion is still legal in Virginia, and Blue Ridge Abortion Fund continues to fund abortions for Virginians and people traveling to Virginia for abortion care. You can volunteer your time and skills to help keep the organization running or raise funds by hosting a house party or benefit event. Learn more online at BlueRidgeAbortionFund.org. That's BlueRidgeAbortionFund.org. All right, and last but the opposite of least, actually last and longest, is a new band, brand new band, called Atlantic Ridge. Or actually, it says on Metal Archives that they've been active since 2019, but they just released their first single back in March and their first album at the end of April. Self-titled album. The band, again, is called Atlantic Ridge, and this is a very interesting band. They focus on geography, and each of the songs on their album is named after a particular place on the planet. The one we're going to hear is called Contemplating the Vastness of the Universe, and it is attributed to the Gobi Desert in Mongolia. So enjoy this one. It takes a minute, and I will be back next week with another unthemed show until we get into a season of themes. But until then, this is Mr. Owl saying pleasant dreams.

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0: folks may laugh at us, poor bears eye children. 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

0: No matter what the people say, these sounds lead the way. It's the order of the day from your boss DJ, I King State. Hopped it from the top to the very last drop.
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From the Golden Gate Quartet to Butcher Brown. From the Statler Brothers to D'Angelo. Welcome to the sounds of the Old Dominion. 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

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I'm Ralph Graves. Our featured work is the Symphony No. 2 in C minor, Opus 12, by Alfredo Casala. We begin with Yeras, Opus 56b, The Dream, by Alan Hovhaannis. This performance features Christina Fong, violin and viola, and Arvid Ashby, piano.

Christina Fong, violin and viola, and Arvid Ashby, piano, performed Yeraz, Opus 56b, The Dream, by Alan Hovhaness. 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Ralph Graves, your host, and we continue with our featured work, the Symphony No. 2 in C minor, Opus 12, by Alfredo Casala. The Symphony Orchestra of Munster is directed by Fabrizio Ventura.

Fabrizio Ventura conducted the Symphony Orchestra of Munster in a performance of the Symphony No. 2 in C minor, Opus 12, by Alfredo Casala. This has been Classical Prelude with your host, Ralph Graves. Thanks so much for listening.

Welcome to the Early Music Show. I'm your host, Ralph Graves, and in this hour, we'll be sampling music from 18th century Germany, 12th century France, and 17th century Italy. But we'll begin in Spain around the year 1240. Alfonso X, the Wise, was king of Castile and Leon, basically Spain, and he commissioned a massive collection of songs dedicated to the Virgin Mary. And he was also responsible for the creation of other music as well. We'll be hearing the early music ensemble Sonos, Danza and Lamento di Tristano by Alfonso X.

0: Sonos performed a danza and Lamento di Tristano by Alfonso X.
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0: 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Well, we acknowledge Johann Sebastian Bach today as a genius, but what we forget was that he had big shoes to fill when he accepted the post at Leipzig. He was replacing Johann Kuhnau, who was also something of a genius. Kuhnau was a successful novelist. He was a professional translator. He was a licensed lawyer, and he was an organist and also a composer. And although Kuhnau wrote about the same amount of music as Bach did, because like Bach, he was in Leipzig for about 20 years, only a fraction of it survives today. This is one of his church cantatas written around the year 1710. Forlocket ihr Volker und jagsut ihr Heiden. Performing is Simone Schwark, soprano, Johanna Krell, alto, Florian Kramer, tenor, Marcus Flegg, bass, the chamber choir of the Erlischkoek Bad Homburg, and the Johann Rosenmüller Ensemble, directed by Suzanne Rohn. A cantata by Johann Kuhnau.

0: That was Fröhlich ihr Wolke und Jagdsucht ihr Heiden by Johann Kuhnau. We heard Simone Schwark soprano, Johanna Karel alto, Florian Kramer tenor, Marcus Flaig bass, the chamber choir of Erlis, the chamber choir of Erliskirche Bad Homburg, and the Johann Rosenmuller ensemble directed by Suzanne Rohn.
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0: Ralph Grace along with you for this hour of the Early Music Show. And we think of the Middle Ages, often think of the lute, which was prevalent throughout Europe. But it is derived from a much older instrument, the oud. The oud was an Arabic stringed instrument that was prevalent in Spain during the time of the Moors, from about the 1100s to the 1400s. And from there, it moved into Europe and evolved and became the lute. Two artists have collaborated on an album of medieval music, bringing together both the lute and the oud. And I think it's a fascinating combination. This is a performance of Dolce Dame Jolie by Guillaume de Machaut. We'll be hearing Munir Nuruddin Bekin, oud, and August Denhard, lute.

Gam de Macho, Dose Dame Jolie. We heard Munir Nuritin Bekin Oud and August Denhard Lute. Next is a work by Carlo Farina. He was born in Mantua around the year 1600 and is considered one of the greatest violin virtuosos of the early Baroque era. He composed not only music for the violin, but for some other instruments as well, like this next piece. This is his Pavane No. 2. Performing is The King's Noise.

The King's Noise, performed Pavane No. 2 by Carlo Farina. And that concludes this hour of the Early Music Show. I'm your host, Ralph Graves, and as always, it has been my pleasure to present this music to you.

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When I was working at Tower Records in Torrance, California, I met a lady who turned out to be the publicist for conductor Robert Shaw. And she learned that I was a long-standing fan of his work, and she offered to bring him in. Well, I was quite excited by that, but by that time, he was very old and not in good health, and he wasn't able to make it into the store to shake my hand. But he sent along a couple of autographed photos and several CDs that were autographed to me. We're going to listen to one of these this morning. We're going to hear Robert Shaw and the Atlanta Symphony and Chorus doing Vivaldi's Gloria here on the Early Music Show. I'm your host, Uncle Dave Lewis. WTJU is supported by the Center at Belvedere, a nonprofit community resource for healthy aging. Research shows that listening to live music can improve well-being. Jazz trios, classical pianists, folk singers, and eclectic accordionists perform at the center 4 days a week. More information about music and programs in every dimension of wellness is at thecenterseville.org. We're going to get started with a long-standing favorite of mine, the Sonata in D major, K96 of Domenico Scarlatti, performed by Andreas Steyr.

0: In that set, we began with Scarlatti's Sonata in D.K. 96, performed by Andreas Steyr from his second volume of Scarlatti's Sonatas. Then after that, we heard a work by Riccardo Rognoni, who was a music theorist and the first writer to mention the violin in a work that he published in the 1590s. This was a piece fashioned after a vocal work by Cipriano di Rora, Ancor che col partire, performed by Noemi Lenhoff on the gamba and William Haldenvang on the organ. Then after that we heard an anonymous piece from the 14th century England, Ecce Quod Natura, performed in an instrumental version by the Ensemble La Maroche from their album Songs and Dances from the Times of the Cathedrals on Arion. 2026 marks the 400th anniversary of the death of composer John Doland, and in fact, of any composer who has an anniversary in 2026, he might well be the most prominent. We heard his Pavane, played by Paul Odette on the lute from the album The English Lute on Nonesuch.
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0: 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And now we're going to get back to some vocal music with a setting of Tristis Est Anima Mea by Orland Lassus. Stephen Darlington leads the Christ Church Cathedral Choir.

0: In that set, we began with Tristis est anima mea in a setting of Orland Lassus, or Orlando di Lasso, if you prefer, performed by the Christ Church Cathedral Choir under Stephen Darlington. Then after that, we heard an anonymous ductia, probably English, performed by Le Ministrier. And then we wrapped it up with a short minuet in C major by Comte Logis, played by Jakob Lindberg on the Rawolf lute, which was built in 1590. 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
0: Just a few friends heard each Sunday evening from 7 to 9, where Penelope invites you to spend your evening in a salon filled with the intimate strains of fine classical chamber music, from early to modern. And now we're going to move to a motet of Johannes Ockeghem, Intermirata Dei Mater, performed by Ensemble Obsidienne under Emmanuel Bonnareau.

That set consisted of a couple of very ancient pieces. The setting of Intermirata Dei Mater of Johannes Ockeghem, performed by Obsidian under Emmanuel Monarnot, and a piece by Paulinus II of Aquileia, who died in 807 of the Common Era. So this work dates to the 8th century. Versus Paulini de Merico Duce. That comes from the album Carmina Carolingiana, songs from the time of Charlemagne, performed by Ligeriana under Katia Carre. WTJU is supported by JABA in Central Virginia. JABA's mission is to provide services for adults 60 plus in Central Virginia, designed to promote community access and health. To learn more about JABA's services for adults 60 plus in Central Virginia and volunteer information, details are online at jabacares.org. 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And now for our major work, we're going to hear the familiar Gloria in D, RV 589 by Antonio Vivaldi, performed in a standard instruments performance with the Atlanta Symphony Orchestra and Chorus under the direction of Robert Shaw. We'll recap the soloists at the end of the performance.

0: heard the Gloria in D of Antonio Vivaldi, RV 589. The soloists in that performance were Dawn Upshaw and Penelope Jensen, sopranos, Marietta Simpson, mezzo soprano, David Gordon, tenor, and baritone William Stone. Robert Shaw leading the Atlantic Symphony Orchestra and Chamber Chorus. 2026 marks the 500th anniversary of the death of Portuguese composer João de Barrios. And my Spanish is not great, but that was a piece called Quien Dejó Juan Pastor, performed by Margaret Philpo with Shirley Rumsey and Christopher Wilson from their album From a Spanish Palace Songbook.
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0: Since Robert White passed away recently, and I noted on this program that he was once a singer with the New York Pro Musica under Noah Greenberg, I decided to dig through my copious collection of New York Pro Musica albums to see if I had anything with Robert White on it. Indeed, he is featured on the album Spanish Medieval Music from 1962. Singing the prologo, and then we'll hear instrumental performances of Cantigas 158, 35, and 77.

0: That was a little mini suite from the album Spanish Medieval Music, featuring Robert White singing the prologo, followed by cantigas 158, 35, and 77, all performed by the New York Pro Musica under Noah Greenberg. 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
0: 2026 marks the 400th anniversary of the birth of composer Johann Rudolf Ahle, who was a German composer that was an influence on Johann Sebastian Bach. We're going to hear bass Stefan Schreckenberger perform Ahle's cantata Herr nun lässt du deinen Diener with the Bach Collegium Japan and Concerto Palatino under the direction of Masaki Suzuki.

We just heard the cantata Herr nun lässt du deinen Diener of Johann Rudolf Aller, performed by bass Stefan Schreckenberger and the Bach Collegium Japan and the Concerto Palatino under Masaaki Suzuki, from Suzuki's album Aller aus Neogepflanze Thuringisch Lustgarten, which translates roughly to from a newly planted Thuringian garden of joy.

0: What a great title. Then after that we heard a chanson, El Client L'Esperant, by William Cosley, performed by the Ensemble Clément Chanquin under Dominique Vis from their album Fricassee Parisienne.
1: 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And on charlottesvilleclassical.org, it's a little something for everyone. Sherry Barbour presents a heady mix of classical, folk, jazz, and Americana with lots for classical novices as well as longtime listeners to enjoy.
0: This is an example of an early music specialist composing an original work and performing it with a Baroque ensemble. This is a special piece for trumpeter Eric Vleemans, who is a Dutch performer that's very well known in Europe. And it's based on Johann Sebastian Bach, though I can't begin to guess what it is. But this is Judith Steenbrink leading Holland Baroque with guest performer Eric Vleemans, in a performance of Steenbrink's own Carousel with two R's. I'm Uncle Dave Lewis, and remember, music is an adventure. Bye-bye, everybody.

0: Good morning. This is WTJU Charlottesville on 91.1 FM and worldwide at WTJU.net. I'm Rebecca, and I'm here for an hour of gospel and spiritual music. The show is called In the Spirit, and we just started with a 1923 version of Swing Low, Sweet Chariot from the Morehouse College Quartet. 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More information and a full calendar are available at thecenterseville.org. And please feel free to give me a call here at the station, 434-924-3959, or you can go to WTJU.net for all kinds of information about this program and others and events in the community. We're going to continue with some of the older recordings. When did this one? This is from the 30s, probably. Anyway, this is Professor Johnson with Give Me That Old Time Religion.
1: You'll find my text this morning in the 7th chapter of Daniel and the 16th verse.
2: Amen.
1: Subject of my text,
2: amen,
1: the old time religion.
2: Amen.
1: Now we all know of a man,
2: yes,
1: whose name was Daniel.
2: Jesus.
1: Daniel.

the willows toward heaven and call upon his God. So they took old Daniel and cast him into the lion's den. And old Daniel called to his God because he had that old time religion. And God sent an angel down and locked the lion's jaws. And the lion couldn't do him any harm because he had that old time religion. Give me that.

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1: And I'm Rebecca with In the Spirit Until 10 o'clock. Wasn't that a great version of I Want Two Wings to Veil My Face? That's the alphabetical four. And Let the Church Roll On, the Thankful Quartet. And Blessed Are the Poor in Spirit, that was Mitchell's Christian Singers. And we started off that set with Professor Johnson. That was in 1950, Give Me That Old-Time Religion. And what else can I tell you? I'm here till 10 o'clock, and then it's Classical Brunch. And I think it's going to be Ken Nail coming to bring you your weekly buffet of all things classical. 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Okay, let's go back in time again. And we're going to hear from Blind Joel Taggart and Josh White as they were street musicians, really. And then Josh White had a much bigger career, but they started off on the streets.

0: Well, the preacher will come to your house. He'll come with a snickle and a grin. I just want to know, sister, how long for old man coming in? Do you call that religion?
1: No, no.
0: Do you call that religion?
1: No, no.
0: Do you call that religion?

0: call that religion. No, no, this town is out of name.
1: I'm going to sit down at the Wickham table is the name of this one, ladies and gentlemen.

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0: And this is WTJU. I'm Rebecca, and I've got about half an hour left of In the Spirit. We just heard Edna Gallman Cook with Come By Here, and Reverend R.L. White and his congregation, the Mount Ephraim Baptist Church, gave us God Is Standing By. Jesse Fuller, he was a one-man band. He played in San Francisco and Oakland, and I think he came from Georgia originally. I'm going to sit down at the welcome table. And we started the set with Scandalous and Ashamed, Blind Joel Taggart and Josh White. And let's see what I can tell you here. Here's a good one. Maybe when you drink, you keep wanting more. Maybe drinking has gotten in the way of your dreams of who you wanted to be. Maybe drinking stopped being fun. Now it just makes you feel lonely. People in AA understand, and they say, welcome. You can live a sober life that's happy and free. 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More than 100 in-person and online meetings each week that can help you stay sober just for today. 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And you can call me here at WTJU. The number is 434-924-3959. If I can repeat any information or if you just want to say hello. And now I have for you the Dixie Hummingbirds.

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1: 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Okay, let us get back to the music with, this is Brother Porter and Brother Cook with the Porterettes. I Know My Jesus Won't Deny Me.

0: sound gets ready. You've got to move.
1: All right, Mavis Staples. That was from this wonderful album called Carry Me Home. It came out in 2022, but it was recorded with Levon Helm in 2011. Might have been one of the last things that he was involved with. And anyway, they just had a great session with a lot of different kinds of songs, some gospel, some otherwise. And Mahalia Jackson, great Getting Up Morning. And then we started off that set with Brother Porter and Brother Cook with the Porterettes, with I Know My Jesus Won't Deny Me. I think I have time for a couple more songs, and then it will be Ken Nail sitting in for Paula on Classical Brunch. Be sure to stay tuned for that. And Terry Carpenter will be here next week. Thanks again so much for listening. Have a great day. Oh, let me tell you what we're going to listen to these last couple of songs. Oh, Mary, Don't You Weep, the Swan Silvertones, and the Blind Boys of Alabama with the Preservation Hall Jazz Band, Uncloudy Day.

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0: And a good Sunday morning to you, and welcome to Classical Brunch on WTJU. My name is Ken Nail, filling in this morning for Paula O'Buckley. We've set your Sunday brunch table with a variety of tasty items I hope you'll enjoy, including main courses from Nino Rota and Beethoven, plus some other tasty appetizers. We'll get started right after this message.
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0: Well, as promised, the music of Bach now, transcribed for orchestra by the master of orchestral colors, Ottorino Respighi. Gerard Schwartz leads the Seattle Symphony Orchestra in this recording of the Sonata in E minor, originally composed for violin, and catalog number BWV 1023. Music of Bach via Respighi for your classical brunch.

Music of Johann Sebastian Bach and arranged for orchestra by Ottorino Respighi. That was the Sonata in E minor, BWV 1023, and the Seattle Symphony Orchestra was led by Gerard Schwarz. Now we have more tasty musical bites coming up at 11 o'clock during Classical Brunch, including a symphony from Nino Rota. I'm Ken Nail. Thanks for joining me for Classical Brunch here on WTJU, your arts companion for our community. It's 10:19. Well, Beethoven wrote some pretty weighty piano sonatas, like his Sonata 23 or the Hammerklavier 29. But for our next selection, Piano Sonata 16 is much more in the style of the typical classical period piano sonata, lighter and more intimate, music for a polite drawing room, if you would. But in this sense, Beethoven has a real sense of humor, particularly in the middle movement when he parodies the florid style of very over-the-top Italian opera singers. So keeping the mood light this morning is pianist Daniel Barenboim. Here's the Piano Sonata number 16 in G major, the opus 31, number 1 of Ludwig van Beethoven.

0: Daniel Barenboim doing the honors at the keyboard, the piano sonata number 16 in G major, opus 31, number one of Ludwig van Beethoven. Over the past 100 years, music and the arts have undergone as much revolutionary change and experimentation as science, technology, and medicine. These sounds inspired riots and revolutions, created new schools of thought, and crossed the Rubicon into uncharted musical territory. 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
0: And welcome back. Joaquin Nincourmel lived his entire life in the U.S. and Europe, but he never lost touch with his Cuban family's roots, and much of his music reflects Spanish and Cuban influences. Composed in 1960, here are Tres Piezas Antiguas Español, or Three Old Spanish Pieces. Performing is the Royal Orchestra Symphony of Seville, led by Antonio Ros Marba.

0: three old Spanish pieces composed by Joaquin Nieme Courmel and performed by the Royal Orchestra Symphony Orchestra of Seville, led by Antonio Ros Marba.
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0: And welcome to the 11 o'clock hour of Classical Brunch. My name's Ken Nail, filling in for Paula O'Buckley today. Well, we've got some carnival music and much more all coming up this hour. And we appreciate you spending your morning with us. And we'll get started in just a moment.
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0: And we'll begin our hour with music from early 20th century Austro-Hungarian composer Franz Schmidt. Here is his carnival music, and performing is the Malmö Symphony Orchestra, led by Vasily Sanyasky.

0: Music of Franz Schmidt to start the 11 o'clock hour of Classical Brunch. And that was his carnival music. The Malmö Symphony Orchestra was led by Vasily Sinaisky. The Virginia Theater Festival's 52nd season kicks off on Saturday, June 20th and runs through July 26th. The season opens with Ken Ludwig's Moriarty, followed by the Tony Award-winning musical Disney's Newsies, and concludes with the one-woman play Frida, A Self-Portrait. Tickets and information for the Virginia Theater Festival are at virginiatheaterfestival.org.
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0: 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So we've got more great classical music coming, starting with French composer Mel Bonis. Now, she wrote a lot of piano music, and in particular, a number of piano works based on women of mythology. From 1909, here's the solo piano work, Ophelia. Maria Stembolskaya is our pianist.

0: Ophelia, the Opus 165 of Mel Volnis. Maria Stembolskaya was our pianist. Offstage On Air is a weekly show highlighting Central Virginia's vibrant classical music community. 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
1: If you are like us, Tim Snyder and Ann Schaefer, Opera on WTJU is the highlight of your Sunday afternoon. 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
0: That's right. More great classical programming is coming up this afternoon and this evening, including the Sunday Opera Matinee. Nino Rota is well known for his work as a film composer, particularly his collaborations with Federico Fellini and his score for The Godfather. But less well known is his music for the concert hall. And here's a selection to enjoy during your classical brunch. The Symphony No. 2 of Nino Rota, performed by the Norrköping Symphony Orchestra, led by Christian Rude.

0: The Symphony No. 2 of Nino Rota. The Norrköping Symphony Orchestra was led by Christian Rude in that recording.
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0: Well, our final selection for this classical brunch is...

opposed to the Boston Pops Orchestra. Here we are, the Carnival Overture of Antonin Dvorak, the Boston Symphony Orchestra, under the direction of Arthur Fiedler.

And bravo, Arthur Fiedler, conducting with brio, leading the Boston Symphony Orchestra in that fine performance of the Carnival Overture of Antonin Dvorak. Well, thanks again for joining us this morning for Classical Brunch here on WTJU. There's much more classical music coming your way today, including a new sound, the Sunday Opera Matinee, Heifetz on Air, and Just a Few Friends. 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My name is Ken Nail. Enjoy the rest of your Sunday.

0: Coming up this Friday night at Offbeat Roadhouse, the rock and root sounds of the Natural Hawk. 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

0: It's 12 o'clock, and you're tuned to WTJU Charlottesville, 91.1 FM, and streaming worldwide at WTJU.net and CharlottesvilleClassical.org. My name is Brendan O'Donnell, your host this week for Offstage On Air. And this week, we are delighted to welcome back to the program David Baldwin, not only from the Tuesday Evening Concert Series here in Charlottesville, but also a colleague now here at WTJU. You've joined the volunteer hosting staff, so welcome.
1: Well, thank you very much.
0: It's nice to have you as part of the team in that sense. You've been on the radio with us quite a bit, which I love. So it is really wonderful to have you back at this stage of the season for the Tuesday Evening Concert Series, because you were in for sort of a preview show to talk about this season's concerts, and it's been a phenomenal season. I think we can certainly say that. And we're coming up for the concluding concert for this year, and we'll spend some time talking about that. But before we get started, how have you been?
1: I've been great. I've been very well. It's been a nice reprieve from the cold. It was a very cold winter, but you know, it's lovely now, so I'll take it.
0: I'm not in Charlottesville as much as I used to be, but coming in this weekend and seeing all of the flowers in bloom, the colors.
1: Yeah, beautiful.
0: Just a remarkable time of year to be here. So I'm glad that it's sort of reawakening our appreciation for nature after such a difficult and
1: indeed
0: hardcore winter, we can certainly say. Well, coming up at the end of this month, so it's Tuesday, April 28th, is the final concert of this Tuesday Evening Concert Series season. And I have to say, I'm particularly excited, which seems an understatement, to be honest, but it's one of the most beautiful voices, one of the most beautiful tenor voices in the world today. And unbelievably enough, coming to Charlottesville, something that always just startles me. And I would like for you to introduce us to the wonderful world of Benjamin Bernheim.
1: So Benjamin is sought after all over the world now. I said within the past few years, I got very lucky. So I booked him a couple of years ago. I'm not sure that I would have been able to nail down his date had I done it, you know, last month. But at any rate, so he's sought after all over the world. And I like you said, it's really one of the most beautiful voices. And he's at a perfect stage in his career right now because he's 41, you know, and so that's really when that the tenor voice in particular, particularly a lyric as well, comes into its full, you know, comes into its own. And so I think I saw an interview that he said that, you know, when he was 28, between like 28 and 30, that's when it started to, because before that he said it was really quite thin, and he said it just kind of, and they asked him, so, like, what do you do to project and all of that kind of stuff, and he said it just happened. And he said, I wish I could tell you that I did something, but it just happened.
0: It's interesting that it pulls me back into some of the other great performers and singers of the last 50 years in particular, and audience will know I'm always drawn back to Jesse Norman in particular, who started out at a very young age singing in Berlin, singing Wagner, actually. She was recruited, you know, for a fairly intense role early on, and she, as a young, you know, singer, actually went to the artistic director of the Berlin State Opera and said, I can't sing these roles yet. My voice isn't ready for it. And so she stepped back and focused on her recital career and really waited for the voice to develop so that she could sing these roles the way they're meant to be.
1: Blow it out too early. You know, you just can't do that.
0: Exactly. Yeah. And so it's sort of interesting to hear that he's thinking and noticing that same thing, where his voice suddenly becomes ready for that kind of projection, that kind of performance on the stage. Well, yeah, you say all over the world. I think looking at his calendar, he was in Hong Kong at the
1: just
0: end
1: like
0: of
1: two
0: March.
1: Weeks ago. Yeah,
0: yeah, exactly.
1: Yeah, yeah.
0: He is in New York and I think Paris.
1: I saw him in Munich in December.
0: Okay.
1: Yeah, he did a Rodolfo.
0: Okay.
1: And then
0: he's coming to New York, and then he'll be here in Charlottesville. I mean, just all over the place, really taking advantage of that moment that he seems to be filling. So tell us a little bit about his background. Where does he come from? How did he get to Charlottesville?
1: Right. Jose? So he was born in Paris, but he was raised in Geneva. So he is French-Swiss, but a lot of Swiss, because then he went to Lausanne to study, and then he ended up in the, you know, cast at Zurich Opera. And in fact, that's where he met the pianist that we're going to have with him, Carrie Ann Matheson, who's a wonderful, wonderful vocal coach and pianist. And so she'll be here with him as well when we're here. Yeah.
0: And I know him, and I've mentioned this to you. I saw him actually in Berlin the first time he took the stage of the State Opera, the Staatsoper Unter den Linden in Berlin, in a role, and we'll hear some music, we'll hear some of his performance of the role from La Traviata. And that was this big moment, 2017, I believe it was. He had already been in Berlin. He had performed Lenski for Eugen Onegin. And at that moment, I just heard something different. And I will say, I know he gets compared to Pavarotti. I know he gets compared to these great, great voices, eternal voices. But I will say it does have that kind of effect. You're a singer. You grew up singing. What is it about his voice that you find so enchanting?
1: So with Pavarotti, I would say Pavarotti's tone, I think Ben's is much sweeter. Pavarotti's tone was sharp and just, you know, almost pinpoint, you know. I mean, and both wonderful, wonderful voices, you know. I'm not saying that one is better than the other, but Ben tends to sing much more lyrically and sweet in that sense. And I mean, he has the power if he wants to deliver it. I think that he just often seems to kind of hold it back a little bit. Whereas Pavarotti was just, you know, to the wall, you know. He just threw it out there in a, you know, huge stadium. I mean, that's just how big he was.
0: Yeah.
1: You know.
0: That's an interesting term. I like the sweetness in the voice, because that's something we can sort of trace. It speaks to that inviting quality of his voice as well,
1: right.
0: Something that we all want to be a part of and listen to.
1: And probably comes more from the French tradition as opposed to the Italian, I guess, perhaps. Because I know that he's actually also been, though, compared to Alagna, Roberto Alagna.
0: Okay.
1: So maybe somewhere in between.
0: Maybe the western side of Italy,
1: right.
0: As we get over to the Alps or something. That could be, there could be something there. You mentioned this, you know, the difference is Italian style and this French style and sort of mixing between the two. His second album, he's recorded three total. First one was just a beautiful collection of great arias, I think. But that second one really spoke a little bit to his personality, I would say, or a sense of who he is as a performer. And this was a series of opera arias in particular. Most of us are used to hearing in Italian, but they were actually sung in French, which was quite shocking.
1: Right.
0: And I remember thinking, this is the first time I've heard some of these songs, even though, of course, we've heard these time and time again. So what do you think of that as an idea of that's who
1: he is? Well, I think he put a lot of research into that album to put that together in terms of, so they're all Italian composers that lived in Paris at some point in their lives. And there was a very long tradition of the French sort of being in love with Italian opera. Many other countries are as well, but you know, but like going back to the 17th century and Louis XIV, he was shipping them in like crazy, you know? So there was a real fascination with the Italian school.
0: Jean-Baptiste Lully's real name is Giovanni Battista.
1: Yeah,
0: it goes back to the beginning,
1: yeah.
0: And I think that's really part of it. And even, you know, it's funny because he sort of invented what we think of as French opera in the Baroque era.
1: Right.
0: The one who came behind him, Rameau, many people were offended by, you know, his switching of the styles because it was becoming too Italian. So it was this, always this influence of the Italian was part of the defining characteristics of, I think, French opera.

0: Speaking of that, you know, this putting a lot of research and thought into the development of these albums, he did the same thing, I think, for this newest album as
1: the
0: well.
1: The Deuce of France, yeah.
0: This is Deuce of France.
1: Yeah.
0: We're going to have to excuse my French. I'm sorry in many ways, but it's not where I would like it to be. I'm more of the listener when it comes to the French language.
1: Right.
0: But this Deuce of France, tell us a little bit about this album. This is his most recent release.
1: So that's very kind of late 19th, early 20th century, a lot of the composers on there, and many of them knew each other. So you can have someone like Duparc, who actually knew Trenet, and that, although they're so different, you know, like one is almost seems... I don't know, more of a musical type of, you know, character type of thing. Whereas Duparc is, you know, a very serious, you know, French art song, old school, you know. But they were friends, you know, they knew each other. Yeah. So then that's true of most of them, Chasson, you know, and people like that.
0: And this bringing of the tradition, this French song tradition... bring it all together in this collection.
1: A lot of it, yeah, and a lot of it too is these are songs that he grew up with, so he knew a lot of them from when he was a young boy, a chorister, and you know he had heard these around his house. His parents were very into opera as well,
0: okay.
1: So he learned a lot of that stuff early. So this is very much has been living with him for 40 years, you know.
0: I noticed a couple of the songs on this, or the works, I would almost call them, on the CD, on this album that's been released. I guess it was last year, the end of last year.
1: Yes, yeah.
0: And this tour, this recital series that he's embarking on, it's kind of a promotion, or it's kind of to share this
1: yeah,
0: album
1: much
0: world,
1: of what's on the program on April 28th is on this recital disc. Not all of it, but a lot of it is, yeah.
0: And two of those, this L'Imitation au Voyage and the Great Chanson work, I'm not going to do that one at all, the Poem for Love and the Sea. Now, these are works you were just telling me because, you know, once again, I fell in love with those because of Jesse Norman.
1: Sure. Yeah,
0: and this orchestration, and as you said, that it was once these works were orchestrated, or the chanson was orchestrated, it became
1: more associated with like the mezzo voice, even though they were written for the tenor.
0: Yeah. And that's it. And so this is sort of a hearkening back to the original.
1: Yeah, yeah.
0: So you're a fan of these works. What do you love about hearing this sort of return and Bernheim?
1: I think it's the nuance in it is just, it's so elegant and it's just, and also very simple, you know. I mean, most of the works, they're not busy, they're not, you know, difficult even to play. Some of it's a little tricky for the pianist, perhaps, but so it requires a certain nuance. Like, he can't go, like, he's got to really pull back on a lot of it. He just can't go full throttle on it and make it into an opera aria. So I love that quality of his voice where he's able to, you know, do the French art song and have it completely separate than what he would do on the stage of, you know, of the Metropolitan Opera, for instance, you know.
0: Wonderful.
1: Yeah.
0: So the concert, this is, as we said, the final concert of this year's season. It'll be held April 28th at Old Cabell Hall, as the concerts are. Tell us a little bit about how we can get tickets and sort of what to expect.
1: So the concert's at 7:30, as you said, on the 28th. Tickets can be had on our website, which is www.tecs.org, T-E-C-S.org, or people can call the UVA Arts Box Office as well.
0: Oh, great. Yeah. Okay, so the Arts Box Office, T-E-C-S.org. I also, just to note, there's a lot of great information on there about the artist, about Bernheim, also the pianist who will be accompanying him for the concert. And some good background about it. We mentioned a lot of the works on the program are from this most recent release.
1: Correct.
0: But there's some Puccini on there as well. I noticed there's a little bit of a mix. What are you hoping for that the audience can
1: hear? I heard it in D.C. 2 months ago. Mm-hmm. So it was originally supposed to be part of, well, it was part of the vocal arts program in D.C. It was originally supposed to be at the Kennedy Center, but then it switched over to GW, the Listener Auditorium. Yeah. So I got to hear the whole thing, and which is really nice because often, like on our concert nights, I have so much else going on that I don't, you know, this way I was just able to go sit and just be an audience member, and that was great. Mm-hmm. You know?
0: Oh, that's so nice.
1: Yeah.
0: So what were some of, for you, when you think back, and I don't want you to cancel out any of the great, you know, works that we'll hear, but what were some of those highlights where you just really felt?
1: I think, like you said earlier, hearing the Duparc, mm-hmm. even though I had heard it on the CD, live, and it all made sense to me. And I love some of the little French gems that he has. So the last three pieces are a little lighter in nature, mm-hmm. and he just really sells them beautifully, mm-hmm. and it's so. But I love the whole thing. Yeah.
0: Does he? It's a recital, but does he sort of get into performance? I know we see Jesse
1: maybe
0: Norman.
1: A little bit. Okay. With the three last pieces.
0: Okay.
1: Because they're just lighter in nature, and so he shows a different side of his personality as well.
0: All right, but he's not going to be embodying different characters.
1: No.
0: Okay. No costume changes. Nothing.
1: No,
0: okay.
1: None of that.
0: Very good. That's probably better. All right. So 7:30 p.m. Tuesday, April 28th, the final concert of the Tuesday Evening Concert Series season. Perfect, beautiful time of year for such a great program of French music.
1: Right.
0: So I think it'll be quite delightful.

0: So how has the season been? And we're coming toward the end of it. This is your third season?
1: It is. This is the end of the third, yeah.
0: Mm-hmm. And how does it feel at this point?
1: It feels great. We have a wonderful audience dedicated. The one thing I should mention, actually, with regard to the tickets, is that we do sell out in subscription. Mm-hmm. But if people wait until, like, the day before or even the day of, I always get a lot of returns of very good tickets because people can't come for one reason or another or whatever. So don't despair. If one goes online and sees, oh, there's only these two tickets, you know, in the nosebleed or something like that, as we get closer to the date, more tickets become available. And so
0: that's
1: just
0: one
1: to
0: thing.
1: Mention that. Yeah.
0: Yeah. This is one of the things that I've always really appreciated about this concert series, and in particular the subscribers, those
1: right.
0: are the subscription holders, who then say, oh, I'm not going to be able to make it. Somebody should be in the seat. Somebody
1: Absolutely,
0: should be
1: yeah.
0: there.
1: No, they've gotten very good about that. There was some training that went on in the beginning, but they've gotten
0: good.
1: Much better with that. Yeah.
0: Yeah. It's hard.
1: And they care, you know, because they understand, and they want for the artist to, you know, look out. And because I tell the artist, you know, oh, we're sold out in subscription, and then if they go out there and see all these empty seats, you know. So they've been very good about that.
0: That's wonderful, because it also creates more opportunity for more people
1: sure.
0: to experience this level of concert,
1: right.
0: this level of musical performance, which is so thrilling. So you just mentioned, you saw Bernheim perform in an opera very recently in Munich.
1: In December,
0: yeah.
1: And then, in Munich, and then again in February in D.C.
0: Okay.
1: Yeah.
0: So how do you see his operatic performances compared to these recitals?
1: I think that he's able to make that adjustment so beautifully. I mean, none of the beauty in the tone of the voice goes away. It's just the projection.
0: Mm-hmm.
1: You know, he doesn't have to, be singing to a 3,000, seat hall or anything like that. It's much more intimate. I like both. It just depends what mood I'm in.
0: Yeah.
1: You know, like, so, you know, I didn't even know he was going to be in the Bohème when I went there. I was with a friend of mine, and I said, oh, well, I really want you to go to the Munich State Opera, so let's go to this Bohème. I didn't even look to see the cast, and then all of a sudden I looked up, and I heard him, and I knew that voice, you know, so I just looked up, and I said, that's Bernheim.
0: Yeah.
1: So it was kind of cool.
0: Yeah. Now, I noticed that later this year he'll be in Tosca in Berlin.
1: Right.
0: And I think in Munich he's doing Carmen later this year.
1: Okay.
0: He's got one time on stage for that. Which tells me he's starting to do more and more and more of these operas.
1: Yeah.
0: Really getting called around the world. But he's making time for these recitals, for these concerts, which I find really special.
1: He, when he was in Hong Kong, at the end of last month or whatever, end of March, he ran into Domingo in the airport, so he was on his social media, with a picture, so he's still, a groupie, too, so.
0: Now, and that's fun that somebody, and you mentioned this, that he grew up with parents who are very into
1: right.
0: opera, so he grew up listening to it.
1: Absolutely,
0: and part
1: yes.
0: of it. And so it must feel very special to be then a part of that
1: right.
0: as well.
1: Right.
0: Do you have any voices that you would compare him to? I mean, is there anybody he reminds you of? Of course, we've talked about this with the comparisons to Alana or Pavarotti, but
1: I would say probably Roberto Alagna would be the closest that I could say came to it, because I can't think of any French tenors of today, that are working today that no.
0: Mm-mm.
1: Yeah, it's a tough one.
0: It's a voice that really stands out. It's
1: right.
0: really quite startling, and
1: right.
0: but it's beautiful, and that's why I like that sweetness
1: right.
0: idea from
1: right.
0: the beginning, which is something to listen for. But I'm not really that aware of any tenors in particular right now who are working sort of with that sort of
1: on that
0: breadth
1: level
0: of
1: and, yeah.
0: yeah, on that level with right. that breadth of repertoire. That's so astonishing.

0: And now, looking back over the season, what have been some of the highlights for you?
1: I would say that Yefim Bronfman's performance was great, and again, a very varied program. So he can do everything from like the Schumann Arabesque to like Prokofiev's Sonata Number 7, and has just about everything in between. Mm-hmm. So that was a big highlight. But I wouldn't say that I don't like to categorize them, you know. No. I mean, I love them all in their own different ways. And that's the really nice thing about this series, is that we can do solo piano, we can do vocal, we can do chamber music, we can do Chanticleer was also here in December, which that's was fantastic, right. you know, and so that was great too.
0: Oh, wow.
1: So, yeah, and I love them all.
0: That's a great point. I mean, the variety that you're able to bring in, you know, we have these great concert series here in Charlottesville, or these festivals at different times, but this is the only one that I know of that spans basically, you know,
1: the academic year or whatever. Yeah.
0: The full academic year, and then it has just very, very different performances.
1: Right.
0: And what seems to tie them all together, if I can say that, is not just the Tuesday evening, part of it,
1: sure.
0: but the quality.
1: Right.
0: I mean, this is a high, high quality of performance and of music, and these are performers. I know we had the Les Arts Florissantes last year for the Vivaldi anniversary, and now closing with Bernheim, but Chanticleer, I mean, it's hard to go through them and not, you know, and to pick out something in particular, because it is such a wonderful series. So I assume you're going to continue doing this.
1: Yes.
0: Yeah, wonderful.
1: We open again in October 6th, so we're right now we've been having the subscribers resubscribe, and then May 1st, once I know what seats I have, then that's open to new subscribers at that point.
0: Okay, so as of May 1st, then people can start subscribing for next year already.
1: Yep.
0: Great moment right after the final concert.
1: Right,
0: on a high note, people can be thinking of it. It'll be front of mind. How is it? And I want to talk just a little bit about the supporters of the Tuesday Evening Concert Series, about the subscribers, about this community that you're leading, you know, as part of it.
1: It just continues to build, you know. I mean, I've been really encouraged by, you know, the number of people that have resubscribed. So I was looking at it versus last year at this point, and we were up in our numbers in terms of how many people had resubscribed already, as well as our donations. So the support in the community is very much there.
0: And so that's a good thing to know. So that's how the Tuesday Evening Concert Series survives or lives or thrives.
1: Pretty much,
0: based on donations and subscriptions.
1: Yeah, we're not relying upon any federal or state government funding or anything like that. It really is individuals and ticket sales,
0: and
1: which is quite unusual.
0: Yeah, that's really to be honest.
1: And foundations, you know.
0: Yeah.
1: No, local foundations.
0: And people being part of it and joining the community. And
1: right.
0: But is that UVA? You're not part of UVA?
1: No, we're just an affiliate organization, but they don't give us, we don't get any funding from them or anything like that.
0: Okay, I didn't know that. That's really spectacular.
1: I mean, hugely supportive, obviously. We get to use the hall. And,
0: right.
1: But obvious funding. Some of it, we get like discounts or things like that, you know. They're supportive.
0: No, and I think that's a nice thing to know. Another thing about this Charlottesville community is that when it comes to the arts, when it comes to music, people really do step up and find ways to make sure that we have this kind of, these opportunities.
1: Right.
0: Yeah, here.

0: We've talked a little bit about Dupac. We've talked a little bit about the program. We've talked quite a bit about Bernheim. Although you mentioned briefly, I mean, I come into all of this, you know, not as someone who, you know, I just grew up listening to the radio and falling in love with music that way. You mentioned that he studied at Lausanne.
1: He did, yeah, the conservatory there.
0: What does that mean? So, for somebody who doesn't know these names as well. I know Lausanne for other reasons, maybe, but certainly...
1: Right.
0: What does it mean to be at that conservatory?
1: So it would be like, you know, the equivalent of going to Kurdish, Juilliard or whatever, and then working with, like, so I'm sure that he found a specific teacher that he's like, I really want to study with that person, because he could have gone to Geneva or Zurich or Vienna or wherever. So I'm sure there was someone quite specific there that he really wanted to work with. And so he did that for, you know, 4 years working with them. And then you get into an apprentice situation, like, which is what he did. As soon as he had graduated from college, he went to Zurich. And that's a rep company where you're doing a ton of operas, you know, and and you often don't have very much rehearsal. And so that's like a real grind.
0: Wow.
1: Yeah, that's really difficult.
0: And that's at Zurich. And then what happens after that?
1: And then... he gets heard by plenty of people, you know, that come into Zurich Opera and hear him. And then, you know, then Vienna starts, you know, opening their doors, or Berlin, or Paris. And, you know, so it just, it basically snowballs from there.
0: Now, it was interesting to me that, you know, we look at these albums that he's put out, and two of them were very specifically celebrating the French repertoire, I would say. The first one was sort of a debut, you know, here I am to the world. But like I said, his start at Deutsche Oper was with Tchaikovsky. So he really has this wide range, and that kind of makes sense then that he started at one of these
1: apprentice program, rep situations where you're just doing a ton of repertoire and you're learning so much, you know, during that time. And often, too, that... you're with someone else, so they do two nights, and then, you know, he has to fly off and do whatever, and then he has to come back and do another two nights. And, you know, and with opera, it's far more difficult, because not only is it the singing aspect, but then you have the staging, and then, you know, you could come back in a rep company and find that the staging had totally changed since the last two times you did it. So, I mean, it's a lot. It's a lot.
0: Especially nowadays. I mean, when they used to just have people standing in front of a screen singing, you know, then it could, okay, where do I stand? But now they really make you, there's choreography. It gets pretty intricate, especially with some of these dramatic, you know, Bel Canto and these lyrical operas that have a lot of passion
1: Your written into them. Yeah.

0: colors and the timbre and mm-hmm. all of that, you know, that's just like, I just can close my eyes and just, you know, listen and feel for all of that. The phrasing, mm-hmm. you know, and that's, you know, what's elegant about this voice is mm-hmm. that, you know, the phrasing is impeccable. And one of the things that, you know, and I'm not a singer anymore. I was as a kid, but I have a terrible voice now. But one of the things is... you have to make it look easy.
1: Oh.
0: Even though it's very difficult to do, mm-hmm. But you can't let anyone hear that in your voice. So I'm always listening for that kind of thing, too. Mm-hmm. And he does. He just makes it sound like it's so natural. And but it's really well-trained. You know, that's done. That's just not natural. You know?
1: Good. It makes you feel a little better. Right. No, I think of, you know, I hear Pavarotti, you know, for example.
0: That was a very natural voice, I think.
1: Right.
0: Yeah.
1: But I mean, with him, I can be sitting in my car and I hear him sing, and then all of a sudden I'm in an arena. Yeah, that
0: right.
1: I'm way outside with, you know, forests surrounding me or something.
0: Sure.
1: But it's just really a wild sort of scene.
0: Right.
1: But with Bernheim, I get something very different, and I haven't really put my, you know,
0: I think it's almost more like a Parisian salon type of thing that I think this particular recital will feel more like, you know, in a small setting. I think it'll probably feel more like that, but it's not like the Waldbühne or something like
1: that.
0: You know?
1: No, but I can almost picture like Lake Geneva or something. Like I can picture
0: right.
1: even an outdoor setting a little bit
0: right,
1: in
0: right.
1: some of these, because it does have that sort of this lyrical side to
0: yeah.
1: it, which I think is there. And it feels... like I said, it feels natural.
0: Right.
1: It sounds like he's just opening his mouth and he's...
0: Right, and it's just that easy.
1: It's just
0: yeah.
1: coming out. That's how we speak. I wish. That
0: exactly.
1: would be nice.
0: Yeah.
1: So April 28th, Tuesday, the last Tuesday of the month, Tuesday Evening Concert Series, final performance of the season. It's at 7:30 p.m., Old Cabell Hall. Benjamin Bernheim, along with, who's his accompanist?
0: Carrie Ann Matheson.
1: Can you talk about her just for a moment?
0: Yes.
1: Because she is
0: so
1: a
0: they
1: great
0: met. She's
1: force.
0: Wonderful. Yeah. She's probably one of the best vocal coaches, mm-hmm. you know, alive today. She's way up there. So they met in Zurich when he was part of this, you know. but then she's also worked at the Metropolitan Opera and the San Francisco Opera. So she's been at all three houses.
1: Okay.
0: And,
1: not
0: yeah,
1: bad.
0: She is just, yeah, she's amazing. She's really, really good.
1: Wonderful. So the two of them will be on stage. How long is the concert?
0: It's about an hour and 40 minutes, 45 minutes.
1: Very nice.
0: Yep.
1: Okay.
0: We have a 20-minute intermission, so I think it works out to be about an hour and 45 minutes.
1: Okay, and 7:30, people should park by about, I mean, because it's a little bit of a walk from the...
0: It is, the, yeah. I think if they're there by... between 7 and 7:10, they mm-hmm. generally tend to arrive, and mm-hmm. that's at the Central Grounds parking lot.
1: Yeah.
0: Yeah.
1: And is it always free? Or was that
0: parking?
1: Just, yeah.
0: Yeah.
1: Okay, because
0: yeah, yeah.
1: that's sometimes...
0: Well,
1: they
0: it's
1: have
0: free
1: little...
0: to them. It's not...
1: Yeah.
0: But, yeah.
1: But that's the thing. I mean, there are all these signs up sometimes. It can be a little bit disorienting.
0: Right,
1: but
0: right.
1: actually, we can just park there.
0: Yes.
1: Right? Yeah.
0: Yep.
1: Very good. Okay. Well, David, welcome to the WTJU family.
0: Thank
1: I think
0: you.
1: That's really exciting.
0: Thank you.
1: Thank you for joining us again.
0: Absolutely.
1: For this show. Thank you for bringing such amazing performances to Charlottesville, all academic year long. We're really looking forward to next season as well, but it's hard to even jump ahead. I can't even say enjoy Italy, enjoy the summer, because I feel like what's coming up at the end of this month is really
0: yeah.
1: just going to be spectacular. So.
0: Agreed.
1: I have to tell you, it feels like this full circle moment, because I saw him perform, you know, Bernheim perform in Berlin back in 2017, and now I'm going to see him again on stage here, and it's unbelievable to think the difference of those two places, but
0: right.
1: also who he was back in 2017. That was before the Magic 40,
0: sure,
1: you know, where
0: yeah.
1: the voice really became, so this
0: Absolutely.
1: Will be my first time hearing him since then. Live, so it should be great.
2: All right.
1: Well, thank you so much for coming.
0: Thank you.
1: Offstage On Air is produced by Ben Larson. I'm your host, Brendan O'Donnell. Thanks for joining us this week, and have a wonderful Sunday.

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a look at the weather in Charlottesville. This afternoon, it'll be a high of 91 with some scattered T-storms. And this evening, low about 66, partly cloudy. Tomorrow, sunny and high of 85.

0: Welcome to A New Sound, where we explore the music of our time. I'm your host, William Neal, and I have an interesting program lined up for you this afternoon. It's my kind of program, with new releases of brand new music and new releases of some undiscovered 20th century gems and a few surprises as well. We will get started after this message.
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0: Welcome back. This is the latest edition of A New Sound, and as I mentioned earlier, we have some releases of vintage pieces of the 20th century. Here is a interesting release of pieces by Nadia Boulanger, first of which we heard before I read the weather. We heard three pieces. Number one, and which were originally written for organ, and they have been arranged for piano and cello. Now we're hearing it orchestrated for woodwind quintet. And we'll hear the second and third pieces in this set. Sans vitesse et l'aise, unhurried and at ease, followed by vite et nervosement rythme, fast and frantic pace. We're going to hear the wind quintet, wind sync, and this arrangement for that ensemble is by Cara Lemure.

That was the Woodwind Quintet Ensemble Winsync performing three pieces by the famous French composer Henri Boulanger, who was mentor and teacher for some famous American composers, including Aaron Copland and Philip Glass. Next up, a piece. Oh, by the way, that was a new release on Delos Recordings. Next up, a piece by Bryce Dessner. I'm a fan of his music. He writes for film scores and all kinds of media. But this piece was commissioned and performed, premiered by the Cronus Quartet. The piece is entitled I Am, and it's urgent and dramatic like his film scores.

0: We heard the Cronus Quartet performing I Am by the composer Bryce Dessner. And we'll be right back after this message.
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0: And we're back, and this is A New Sound. I'm your host, William Neal. We've got some new releases and some interesting older releases of newer pieces and newer releases of older pieces. So it really is a cornucopia of great recordings, which are truly in abundance these days, and it makes programming a lot of fun for this program. Next up, a piece by Donald Erb. We're going to hear the final movement of his piece, Suddenly It's Evening, and the movement is titled Eyes of Flame. The piece was written for cellist Jeffrey Krieger, who is actually performing in this recording. It uses extended techniques exploiting the energy and electronic amplification of the cello.

We heard cellist Jeffrey Krieger performing Suddenly It's Evening, the fourth movement. That piece reminds me of some other solo pieces that use extended techniques. And the champion of that genre certainly is Luciano Berio in the 20th century. We're going to hear his sequenza number 13 for accordion, subtitled Chanson, which is referring to the secular and folk roots of the instrument. And Berio composed this piece in a very improvisatory manner, and the performer explores the rapid execution of motives and harmonic progressions and dramatic gestures. We're going to hear accordionist Teodoro Anzorati performing Luciano Berio's sequenza for accordion.

where he heard Teodoro Anzalotti performing on accordion, Barrio Sequenza number 13. Vintage contemporary music of the 70s, early 80s. And it's the kind of music, well, to be honest with you, that it's more engaging when you're there watching the performer. So many of Barrio's pieces, particularly the Sequenzi, really had the performer very active on stage with gestures and special techniques. So it was quite a show to see this. So nevertheless, you can hear it on recordings and imagine performer. Each week, Heifetz On Air presents captivating performances by Heifetz International Music Institute students, alums, and faculty, recorded on stage in Santon and in WTJU Charlottesville studios. Speaking of the devil, you can see and hear live music right here in Charlottesville. The Italian composer Olivia Belli was commissioned by the British performer organist Anna Lapwood to compose a piece for organ, and this is that piece, Limina Luminis, a piece written specifically for Anna Lapwood to be premiered at the prom concerts last year. And this piece was actually premiered in the middle of the night. There was an all-night concert. The piece means threshold of light, and it exhibits dramatic rising motives reaching to an emotional climax. Heard on WTJU.

We heard organist Anna Lapwood performing Limina Luminis by Olivia Bellini. And that was a new release, actually last year on Sony Classical. The title of the CD or the album is Fire Dove. All organ pieces commissioned and performed by Anna Lapwood. In the final segment of this first hour, I'm going to feature a rediscovered work by the French composer Elsa Barané. Her orchestra piece, Song Coin, sections 1 through 8. It was written in 1945. It's a set of variations for orchestra mapping the Red River, Song Hong, which flows through northern Vietnam. And she composed this piece when Vietnam was declared its independence from France. This is a new release this year on Warner Classics.

0: We heard the Orchestre National de France, conducted by Christian Mechlaru, performing Elsa Brein's Song Hong. And it's a little past 2 o'clock in the afternoon, and you're listening to Charlottesville Classical, WTJU 91.1 FM, the radio voice of the University of Virginia, your arts companion for our community. I'll be back with more music after these messages.
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0: Welcome back to A New Sound. I'm your host, William Neal, and we're in the second hour of our program. I want to go back to that new release featuring organist Anna Lopwood that was issued on Sony Classical last year. The album is entitled Fire Dove. And we're going to hear another arrangement. In this case, it's the arrangement of Bob Dylan's tune, Make You Feel My Love.

That was Make You Feel My Love, the Bob Dylan tune. And it was orchestrated for Anna Lapwood organ, and she performed with the Chapel Choir of Pembroke College. And we heard Molly Horde, soprano, and Mariam Giraud conducting. Here's another arrangement of a jazz tune by Charles Mingus, Myself When I Am Real. It's an inspired improvisation on this famous piano piece that's also the title of his biography. We're going to hear Julia Hemos on piano on this new release entitled Ellis Island. Myself When I Am Real.

We heard pianist Julia Hamos performing Myself When I Am Real, an arrangement of the Charles Mingus tune, the same title. That's on a new release entitled Ellis Island. We're going to go back to some more woodwind quintet music. This is a piece by Petrus Vast, his Wind Quintet No. 2, In Memory of a Friend. This piece really expressively blends solo writing with brilliantly orchestrated ensemble music. We're going to hear the Åland Quintet performing.

We heard the Alind Quintet performing Peters Vask's Wind Quintet No. 2 in memory of a friend. And that's on an album that's just released on the Supraphon label. And other tracks include pieces by Shostakovich and Novak. It's almost 5:30 the hour. And next up is a piece by Helen Grime. We're going to hear the Hebrides Ensemble perform her piece, Five Northeastern Scenes, Suspended Dreamlike, Gently Flowing, Dark Lamenting, and Exuberant Very Still. This is on an album released this year, or end of last year, on Delphanian Records. Helen Grime's Five Northeastern Scenes.

We heard Helen Grimes, Five Northeastern Scenes, Suspended, Dreamlike, Gently Flowing, Dark Lamenting, Exuberant, Very Still. Very haunting and expressive piece. The Virginia Theater Festival was announced in the cast creative team for his production of Ken Ludwig's Moriarty, a new Sherlock Holmes adventure. Sherlock Holmes and his trusty sidekick Watson are on the case when an investigation into the Bohemian King's stolen letters cascades into an international mystery filled with spies, blackmail, and intrigue. The play is set to run June 20th through the 28th in the Ruth Kaplan Theater at UVA. Visit VirginiaTheaterFestival.org for details and tickets. And a reminder that after my program, we'll hear Sunday afternoon from 3 to 6, Sunday Opera Matinee. It's the only non-syndicated weekly broadcast of opera in Central Virginia coming to you year-round, regardless of the season. Hosts Ann Schaefer, Tim Snyder, and Brendan O'Donnell share their favorite recordings, old and new. Plot synopsis and historical background are provided. Well, you got a little taste of the next piece that will conclude our program. This is what I consider a 20th century classic. This is the Georgian composer Gila Kancheli's Mittelheim. And this is a version for piano trio and strings. It's worlds within worlds of sound and very expressive. Memories and within memories.

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4: 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I'm Tim Snyder. Welcome to our show today. We're going to be listening today to an opera by Rossini that you may not know, Il Viaggio a Reims. The libretto is by Luigi Ballocchi. It was based upon the 1807 novel Corinne or l'Italie by Germain de Staël. The opera had its premiere at the Théâtre Italien in Paris on June 19, 1825. Its American premiere was at the Opera Theater of St. Louis on June 14, 1986. Il Viaggio was Rossini's last opera in the Italian language. It was commissioned to celebrate the coronation of the French King, Charles X, in Reims in May 1825, and has been acclaimed as one of Rossini's finest compositions. It's a demanding work. It requires 14 excellent soloists, 3 sopranos, 1 contralto, 2 tenors, 4 baritones, and 4 basses. At its premiere, it was sung by among the finest voices of the day. Since the opera was written for a specific occasion with a plot about European aristocrats, officers, and one poetess, en route to join in the French coronation festivities that the opera itself was composed for, Rossini never intended it to have a life beyond a few performances in Paris. He later reused about half of the music in Le Comte Henri. Nevertheless, it was a big hit and provided him with a successful introduction to the Paris audience. I've seen it at least 2 times, and maybe you have as well, and I think it's a complete delight. So, here's a synopsis of the action, if you want to call it that. It's kind of confusing, but a lot of fun, typical Rossini. The first part, or Act 1, takes place at the Golden Lily Spa at Plombières-les-Bains in France in 1825. Housekeeper Maddalena is unhappy with the preparations made by the servants for the arrival of the important people who are traveling to Reims for the coronation of Charles X of France. The servants repudiate her assertions. The hotel's doctor, Don Prudenzio, announces that because of the impending arrivals, the normal business of the spa will be suspended. Madame Cortese, the proprietress of the hotel, appears. She will be unable to attend the coronation, but is keen to show off the hotel to the visitors in the hope they'll return someday. Scene 2 is the arrival of the Countess of Folleville. The Countess calls for her maid, Modestina, Modestina appears, and the Countess, worried her clothes have not yet arrived, asks why there's been no reply to a letter that she sent. Modestina had entrusted the letter to the Countess's cousin, Don Luigino, who immediately arrives to say that the stagecoach which he had hired to carry the boxes had overturned on the way. The Countess faints, and Don Luigino calls for help. Maddalena, Antonio, Don Prudenzio, and the servants arrive together with Baron Trombonok. Don Prudenzio and the Baron argue about how to resuscitate the Countess, but she recovers sufficiently to lament the loss of her garments. When Modestina appears with a large box containing a beautiful Paris bonnet, she rejoices that it has been saved for the accident. Next follows a sextet. After agreeing with the Baron about the arrangements for party's departure in the evening, Antonio leaves. The Baron cannot help laughing at the Countess's sudden recovery and insanity of the world in general. He's joined by Don Profondo, Don Alvaro, the Marquise Melibea, Count Liebenskopf. It's clear that Don Alvaro and the Count are rivals for the Marquise's affections. They're all waiting for new horses, which will be necessary for the continuation of the journey, but Alvaro and Liebenskopf quarrel. The ladies are alarmed, and the Baron and Don Profondo are amused by the idiocy of lovers. A harp prelude is heard, and Corinna sings off stage a brotherly love. Well, I hope you could follow all that. I'll just give you a rundown of the singers in the cast rather than the characters they portray. We're going to hear Cecilia Gazdia, Lucia Valentini Trani, Leda Kuberli, Monserrat Caballé, Frank Lopardo, Chris Merritt, Ferruccio Furinetto, Ruggero Raimondi, Enzo Daro, and a cast of thousands, including the orchestra and chorus to the Vienna State Opera of Vienna, the Bavarian State Opera of Vienna. Claudio Abbado is our conductor. This performance was recorded live at the Staatsoper in Vienna in 1988. So without further ado, here is Act 1 of Il Viaggio a Reims, The Voyage to Reims, music by Gioacchino Rossini.

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0: And that is the conclusion of Act One of our feature today on WTJU's Sunday Opera Matinee, Il Viaggio a Reims, The Voyage to Reims by Gioachino Rossini. The time is 4:16 in the afternoon, and you are listening to WTJU Charlottesville, 91.1 FM, and over the internet at WTJU.net. I'm your host, Tim Snyder, and it's a pleasure bringing you this wonderful, delightful, frothy confection by Rossini. Hope you're enjoying it. The Virginia Theater Festival's 52nd season kicks off on Saturday, June 20th, and runs through July 26th. The season opens with Ken Ludwig's Moriarty, followed by the Tony Award-winning musical Disney's Newsies, and concludes with the one-woman play Frida, a self-portrait. Tickets and information for the Virginia Theater Festival are at virginiatheaterfestival.org. Theater spelled R-E, by the way. Got a couple more announcements for you, and then I'll be right back with the second part, the second act of The Voyage to Reims.
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0: The 4th Annual Women's Empowerment Day is happening Saturday, June 27th, from 8 a.m. to 1 p.m. in the Jefferson School City Center in Charlottesville. 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Check out Beyond Fitness with Sabrina on Facebook for details. And just a very brief program reminder, at 7 p.m. this Sunday evening, that is to say this evening, and every Sunday evening, it's just a few friends. With Penelope, she'll bring you 2 hours of wonderful chamber music. That's just a few friends, her to hear. Every Sunday evening from 7 to 9, right here on WTJU. Okay, this is the Sunday Opera Matinee, and we're listening to The Voyage of Reims. Here's more tomfoolery in Act 2. The opera is in two parts. Here's a synopsis of Act 2. Madame Cortese is waiting for the return of her servant, Gelsomino, for news of the horses. Lord Sidney approaches, and she muses on his unwillingness to approach Corina, who she is sure reciprocates his love. Sidney alone laments his situation. His mood lifts when girls singing in praise of Corina enter with flowers. But then he's disturbed by Don Profundo's strange request for information about the location of antiquities and departs. Corina is joined by the Chevalier, who declares his love. She repudiates him. The Chevalier retreats, hoping to try again later, and Corina returns to her room. Don Profundo, who's seen the Chevalier with Corina, reflects that the Countess will scratch Chevalier's eyes out if she finds out what he's been doing. He then turns his attention to enumerating the effects of his fellow travelers, noting their possessions tend to sum up each of their nation's characteristics. The Countess appears looking for the Chevalier. She's not pleased when Don Profundo tells her that he has been having a poetry lesson. Donovan and Count Liebenskopf join them, asking about the horses, and the Baron too appears, looking woebegone. The rest of the travelers arrive, and the Baron produces the courier, Zeffirino, who reports that no horses are to be had anywhere. Madame Cortese appears with a letter from Paris. Don Profundo reads it out. The king will return from Reims in a few days, and there will be great festivities. Anyone who was unable to get to Reims will be consoled by an even finer spectacle. The Countess steps forward and invites the entire company to her home in Paris for the celebrations. The Baron tries to reconcile the jealous Count with the Marquise, who has been seen with Don Alvaro. The misunderstanding is resolved, and harmony is restored. After an opening chorus in the finale, the Baron introduces a series of short national songs sung by each of the travelers, some of them set to well-known tunes, and ending with, first, a French anthem for the Chevalier and the Countess, then a rustic Tyrolean duet for Madame Cortese and Don Profundo, and finally an improvised solo for Corinna on one of a number of mostly French subjects, suggested by each traveler and drawn from an urn. The winning subject turns out appropriately enough to be Charles X, King of France. The opera ends with dances and a chorus. In today's performance of Il Viaggio Reims, we're going to be hearing, this is an all-star cast, I'll only read you some of the names. We hear Cecilia Gazdia, Lucia Valentini Tarani, Leda Kuberli, Montserrat Caballé, Frank Lopardo, Chris Merritt, Ferruccio Fulanetto, Ruggero Raimondi, Enzo Dara, and Carlos Chausson. The orchestra and chorus of the Vienna State Opera all are conducted by Maestro Claudio Abbado. This was recording at a live performance at the Staatsoper in January of 1988. Here is the second and concluding part of the Voyage to Reims, music by Rossini.

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0: Bravos from the stage of the Bavarian State Opera House in 1988 for that performance of Rossini's wonderful opera, The Voyage to Reims, a complete performance of which you heard this afternoon on WTJU's Sunday Opera Matinee. Hope you enjoyed it. I sure enjoyed presenting it to you. What a fun piece it is. Il Viaggio a Reims, in Italian, The Voyage to Reims. Let me give you a rundown of the cast, a partial rundown of our cast of thousands. We heard Cecilia Gaz. Yeah, here we heard her above everybody else at the very conclusion. Lucia Valenti Terrani, Leila Kuberli, Monserrat Caballé, Frank Lopardo, Chris Merritt, Ferruccio Fulinetto, Ruggero Raimondi, and Enzo Dardo. The orchestra and chorus of the Vienna State Opera all were conducted by Claudio Abbado. Again, that was recorded live in Munich in 1988 at the Bavarian State Opera. Time is 5:36 in the afternoon. 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I'm your host, Tim Snyder. It's been a wonderful pleasure bringing this opera to you. If I'm introducing it to you, probably for most of you, I am introducing it to you. It's not very frequently staged just because of the extraordinary requirements of the casting. But here we were able to hear it from, you heard it on the radio. Didn't even have to go to Munich to hear this wonderful opera. Well, I owe you a couple of announcements, and then I'll be right back, and we'll hear more Rossini.
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0: And I've got, I don't know, a little less than a half hour to be with you. We're going to hear a lot of music. And then at 6 o'clock, followed by Heifetz on Air. Heifetz on Air presents captivating performances by Heifetz International Music Institute students, alums, and faculty. Recorded on stage in Stanton and right here, WTJU's Charlottesville studio. That's at 6 o'clock following this show. Well, we heard an unfamiliar to most of us Rossini opera. Now we're going to hear maybe the most familiar of Rossini's operas and one of the most familiar in all the operatic world, and that is, of course, The Barber of Seville, Il Barbiere di Siviglia in Italian. We're going to hear the duet between Figaro and Alma Viva, and our singers are going to be Lawrence Brownlee and Michael Spires from their album, Amici e Rivali, Friends and Rivals. I Virtuosi Italiani, conducted by Corrado Rovalis. And this again is the Alma Viva Figaro duet from The Barber of Seville.

all'alloggio col biglietto. 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Che ne dite, mio signore?

The duet from between Figaro and Count Almaviva from Act One of Il Barbiere di Siviglia, The Barber of Seville by Rossini, of course. Two wonderful singers, Lawrence Brownlee, the tenor, sings the sky-high Rossini roles, and Michael Spires is really extraordinary. He sings baritone roles, as he did here. He also sings tenor roles, and you may have heard him as Tristan in Tristan and Isolde at the Metropolitan Opera at the Paramount Theater last year. Extraordinary singers. Two of them. Hope you enjoyed them. How about the playing of I Virtuosi Italiani, too? The orchestra playing. Wonderful. Okay, I only have a few minutes left, and let's put it to good use. We're going to hear more music of Rossini, of course. This is the voice, the great voice of Marilyn Horne, singing signature aria of hers, Tanti Affetti, So Much Affection, from La Donna del Lago, The Lady of the Lake. Again, this is Marilyn Horne from 1973.

The golden voice of Marilyn Horne singing the music of Rossini that she sang so well. That was Tanti Affetti, So Much Affection, from Rossini's opera La Donna del Lago, The Lady of the Lake. Well, that's it for me this afternoon. I'm Tim Snyder. Boy, it's been a pleasure bringing you this afternoon to Rossini. Hope you've enjoyed it. Thanks for tuning in. It's because you're out there that we're here and we're able to present this great music for you. Stay tuned, however. It'll be more great music coming your way on WTJU tonight. Right behind me is Heifetz on Air from 6 to 7, and from 7 to 9, it's Just a Few Friends with Penelope. So have a great evening and a great week, everybody. Try to stay cool. I guess this hot weather's going to continue. Bye-bye and good night.

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1: 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I'm Benjamin Rowe.
2: Playing this piece, I think, is quite a testament to all the fun memories that you can make with friends. And it reminds me of all the fun memories I had as a 15-year-old running around in Stanton for the first time. Also, it helps me look forward to the next 6 weeks here at Heifetz with my returning and new friends that I've made so far.
1: It's opening night for the 2025 Heifetz Institute, and violinist Runa Matsushita is one of a quartet of returning students tapped to play. Coming up, the energy, excitement, the butterflies, and the bravos that mark the first concert of the Heifetz season. Featuring joyous works by Brahms, Beethoven, and Dvorak. All the magic of opening night is just ahead on Heifetz On Air. Here's some Brahms from five-time Heifetz alum Stephen Ballou.

0: From PRX, the Public Radio Exchange, welcome to Heifetz On Air, bringing you sounds and stories from the students and faculty from the Heifetz International Music Institute. I'm your host, Benjamin Rowe, coming to you via WTJU, the radio voice of the University of Virginia. It's opening night of the 2025 Heifetz Institute summer season. The students have arrived, the rehearsals are underway, and now the stage is set and the seats are filled in Francis Auditorium on the campus of Mary Baldwin University here in Stanton, Virginia. Let the music play.
1: Good evening, everyone. Nice to see you all. My name is Amelia, and I'm the cellist. On stage, I'm joined by Kitty, Runa, Stephen, and Yandy on the piano. We are all Heifetz alum, and so we are all so thrilled to be back. Some of us have been here up to five times, like Mr. Stephen over there. And I can speak on behalf of everyone when I say that the thing that keeps us coming back over and over again is the chamber music and the community and the environment that is here that is just so special. And in order to honor that, we would like to play the first and fourth movements of the Piano Quintet No. 2 by Antonin Dvorak. You'll hear the fourth movement at the end of the program after you've gotten to know each of us a little bit better individually, but we're going to start with the first movement now. What I really love about this movement are the soaring, luscious, beautiful melodies that we all get to play together, and they just really remind me of the amazing times that we had on tour getting to play music together every day. So without further ado, here's some Dvorak.

The opening movement of the gorgeous piano quintet in A major by Antonín Dvořák, the first of 354 pieces performed during the 2025 Heifetz Institute Summer Festival of Concerts. Yandi Chen was the pianist, joined by four returning Heifetz students, violinist Kitty Amaral and Runa Matsushita, violist Stephen Ballou, and cellist Amelia Zitoun. It's the opening night edition of our program dedicated exclusively to performances from our first concert of the 2025 summer. And up next, Beethoven and Brahms, Con Brio. I'm Benjamin Rowe, and you're listening to Heifetz On Air from WTJU and the Heifetz International Music Institute.

0: Welcome back to Hype It's On Air. I'm Benjamin Rowe. This time, we're celebrating opening night of the 2025 Hype It's Summer.
1: Hello again. I'm Amelia. I play the cello. I am 19 years old, and I come from Milwaukee, Wisconsin, though I just finished my first year of music school at the Colburn School in Los Angeles. Tonight, alongside Yun Lee, we will be playing the seven variations on the theme Bei Manen, Welke Liebe Fühlen, written by Ludwig van Beethoven. In English, this translates to, for men who feel love. This was a theme that was taken from Mozart's opera, The Magic Flute. It was common practice at the time of Beethoven to take famous themes and arias from the well-known operas and transcribe them for smaller ensembles, in this case, for cello and piano. Now, I like to imagine that each of these variations illustrate a different type of love, and for what that may mean to you, I will let you decide. This is my second summer here at the Hype It's Institute. My first year was in the summer of 2022. It was my first summer away from home, and I just remember that summer being filled with so many beautiful musical and non-musical memories here in Stanton. I think that the carefree and nostalgic nature of this piece perfectly encapsulates the love that I have for this place. And so without further ado, here is some Beethoven.

0: Seven variations on a melody from Mozart's Magic Flute, put together for cello and piano by Beethoven. Amelia Zatoun was the cellist with pianist Yoon Lee. Next on this opening night edition of Heibitz On Air is returning violin student Ruta Matsushita, joined by pianist Jessica Osborne.
1: Hi, everyone. I'm Runa, and I'm a 19-year-old violinist from Baltimore, Maryland. This is my third summer at the Heibitz Institute, and I'm a rising sophomore at the Harvard University. Thinking back to the very first time that I came here, there are a lot of emotions that kind of came flooding into my mind. I was 15, and it was the summer of 2021. It was kind of in the midst of COVID, and coming to Heibitz would be the first time that I would be away from home for an extended period of time. And I just remember being so nervous. I had seen so many videos online of all these incredible children playing their hearts out, and I didn't really know if I would find a place for myself in Stanton. And I remember at the very first dorm meeting on that first night that we arrived, I was sitting alone on a couch, kind of looking around and scanning everyone. And right afterwards, these two girls came up to me and introduced themselves, and they invited me to help them unpack their dorms. And that night, we talked about so many things for so many hours, from music to Harry Potter and beyond. And they're still some of my very best friends to this day. So for me, Heibitz is not just a place where I get to play amazing music with incredible musicians, but it's also a place where I get to meet amazing people and make these really incredible friendships that I will cherish for a lifetime. Today, Jessica and I will be performing the third movement from the Violin Concerto in D major by Johannes Brahms. This piece is an incredibly jovial and lively piece, and Brahms dedicated this whole concerto for Joseph Joachim, who was a Hungarian violinist. So I think this third movement has a lot of Hungarian roots to it as well. Playing this piece, I think, is quite a testament to all the fun memories that you can make with friends. And it reminds me of all the fun memories I had as a 15-year-old running around in Stanton for the first time. Also, it helps me look forward to the next 6 weeks here at Heibitz with my returning and new friends that I've made so far. Thank you so much.

is arguably the happiest music ever written by Johannes Brahms. The final movement, which he marked Allegro Giocoso, loosely translated as Fast and Jolly, of the Violin Concerto in D Major. It was played by our returning Heifetz violinist Runa Matsushita and pianist Jessica X. Osborne, performing as the one-woman orchestra. That concerto was first performed on New Year's Day 1879 in Leipzig, Germany, with Joseph Joachim, Brahms' friend, as the soloist. Today, it's on the short list of great romantic violin concertos, but the initial reception was a little more mixed. Virtuoso violinist Pablo de Sarasate remarked, "I don't deny that it's fairly good music, but does anyone imagine that I'm going to stand on the rostrum, violin in hand, and listen to the oboe playing the only tune in the adagio?" A famous conductor named Josef Helmsberger quipped that the piece was a concerto not for, but against the violin. Regardless, in the words of author Calvin Dotze, it is precisely these symphonic qualities that help the concerto stand the test of time. In a way, the work is a manifesto for the values of musical integrity and substance that both Brahms and Joachim stood for. Today, it seems they were right. Visit our website, heifetz.institute/heifetzonair, for a complete playlist and video links for this episode, which we're calling Opening Night. You can also find us on the new Heifetz app, available on Google Play and the App Store from Apple. Coming up next, a Bohemian Benediction to our Opening Night concert. I'm Benjamin Rowe, and this is Heifetz on Air, coming to you via WTJU, the radio voice of the University of Virginia, and the Heifetz International Music Institute.

0: This is Heifetz on Air. I'm Benjamin Rowe. Our first Francis Auditorium concert for 2025 both opened and closed with one of the most beloved of all works written for the combination of piano and string quartet. That's Antonín Dvořák's buoyant piano quintet in A major. But it's a rare and wonderful thing to have such an ambitious piece of chamber music on the program at the very start of the season. But in this case, our Heifetz performers were just coming off a late spring tour where they had gotten to know Dvořák and each other quite well. Coming on stage now, our faculty pianist Yandy Chen and returning artists Runa Matsushita and Kitty Amaral, cellist Amelia Zatoun, and our speaker, violist Stephen Ballou.
1: All right, everyone, we're about to wrap it up with the last movement of the same quintet, Dvořák's piano quintet in A major number 2. I just wanted to say a couple quick things about this before we get to the ending of this concert. This movement is a bit different from the first. It's full of energy as well, but this one's a lot more lively, folky, and there's a lot of fun moments where we get to pass things back and forth throughout the piece. And I just wanted to say that Dvořák is a uniquely human composer, and despite his genius writing throughout and the lively, folky mood of this last movement, he does take time at the end of the movement to put in a bit of a chorale, and it's sort of like a thank you moment just to be grateful for everything that he had to be grateful for. And for us, it's the same. We had a wonderful time during the tour, and I gotta say that this is a very, very fun group to work with. We got on each other's nerves a little bit, but we all had a lot of fun. And I'm sure you can tell as we play together on stage that we really, really enjoyed playing together. So one more time, thank you to all of you, and enjoy.

The rollicking finale with a prayer at the end of the piano quintet in A major by Antonín Dvořák, wrapping up the first concert of the 2025 Heifetz Institute season in grand style, thanks to the singing strings of our four returning Heifetz students, violinists Runa Matsushita and Kitty Amaral, viola Stephen Ballou, and cellist Amelia Zatoun. And at the piano, the indefatigable Heifetz pianist Yandi Chen. That was the first of no fewer than 50 concerts of the 2025 Heifetz season, and you can find live streams of practically all of them on our website. You can also check out the playlist and download this and other episodes of the program. Heifetz.institute/HeifetzOnAir.

Here's a little more of Antonín Dvořák's Bohemian Bonhomie. This is a little taste of his Bagatelles for two violins, cello, and harmonium. It's played by members of our Heifetz Ensemble in Residence.

Heifetz On Air is produced by Alex Daughtry for the Heifetz International Music Institute and WTJU, the radio voice of the University of Virginia, online at WTJU.net. With a big shout-out to our 2025 multimedia team, Joe Cooney, Will Edwards, Deb George, Ethan Lamb, William Chan, Luke Walker, production manager Bradley Fuller, and multimedia director Eric Engler. 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
8: 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I am your host, Penelope, and this is Just a Few Friends. This evening, we're going to start off with a work by Wolfgang Amadeus Mozart. This is his clarinet quintet, and we will be listening to the Marlborough Ensemble performing this work of Mozart.

0: We just listened to Mozart's clarinet quintet in A major, Kirkel number 581, and that was performed by the Marlborough Ensemble.
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0: The Virginia Theater Festival's 52nd season kicks off on Saturday, June 20th, and runs through July 26th. The season opens with Ken Ludwig's Moriarty, followed by the Tony Award-winning musical Disney's Newsies, and concludes with the one-woman play Frida, a self-portrait. Tickets and information for the Virginia Theater Festival are at virginiatheaterfestival.org. Our next composer this evening on Just a Few Friends is Robert Schumann. We are going to be actually doing two of his pieces, but I will break between the two so you don't get confused. The first one is Three Romances for Oboe and Piano, Opus 94. He composed this in 1849, and we will be listening to oboist Paul Dombrecht and pianist Jules van Immerseel as they perform this work by Robert Schumann.

We just listened to Paul Dombrecht and Jos van Immerseel performing Robert Schumann's Three Romances for Oboe and Piano, Opus 94. We'll be listening to them again shortly, as we will also be hearing another piece from Robert Schumann shortly. In the meantime, let me give you some announcements, such as... You can start the day right with WTJU. 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Classical Sunrise Tuesday features Matt Fritz and Patricia, bringing you great performances of the finest classical music to help start your day with uplifted spirits. And in the 8 o'clock hour, Ralph Graves reviews another classical noteworthy release. 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And also, the Virginia Theater Festival has announced the cast and creative team for its production of Ken Ludwig's Moriarty, a new Sherlock Holmes adventure. Sherlock Holmes and its trusty sidekick Watson are on the case when an investigation into the Bohemian King's stolen letters cascades into an international mystery filled with spies, blackmail, and intrigue. The play is set to run June 20th through the 28th in the Ruth Kaplan Theater at UVA. Visit Virginia Theater Festival, one word, .org for details and tickets. And again, you can find that on our website at WTJU.net. And now, as promised, we'll go back to listening to another piece by Robert Schumann. This is his Mondnacht, Opus 39, number 5. And once again, we'll be listening to oboist Paul Dombrecht and pianist Jos van Immerseel as they perform this work by Robert Schumann.

0: We just listened to Robert Schumann's Mondnacht, Opus 39, number 5, performed by Paul Dombrecht on the oboe and Jos van Immersel on the piano. 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Let me try that again. 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I am your host, Penelope, and this is Just a Few Friends. Excuse me. 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This is where you get to listen to everything from the 20s and 30s all the way up to modern acoustic artists who draw on the blues tradition. 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